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3: Here's your KSST KRVA FM weather. Very warm temperatures all the way through the weekend and no rain for a while, with high pressure taking care of our weather pattern, upper 80s and sunny through the rest of today. Overnight will be clear, low 60s, and then we may hit the 90-degree mark on Friday and sunny, sunny and warm over the weekend. I'm meteorologist Steve Hamilton on KSST and KRVA FM.
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2: The Van Zandt County Sheriff's Office announced the conclusion of a wide-scale operation targeting more than a dozen East Texas smoke shops, resulting in the arrest of 9 people, the seizure of hundreds of pounds of drugs, and nearly $5 million in U.S. currency and other assets. On September 22nd, the Texas Department of Public Safety investigated and executed search warrants at 13 Scorpion smoke shop locations, targeting the illegal sale and distribution of THC and hemp products. KLTV Television reports authorities seized more than 11,000 suspected THC products, 5,400 grams of marijuana, more than 33,000 grams of suspected psilocybin mushrooms, 23 vehicles, and nearly $5 million in currency and other assets. 8 people with Canton addresses and 1 with an Edgewood address were booked into the Van Zandt County Detention Center. From Canton, Yasser Ba Eddin Ahmad al-Shumali, Motassem Baden al-Shumali, Galia Shumali, Baden Ahmad al-Shumali, Oday Shumali, Asim Baden Ahmad al-Shumali, Yasser Ahmad Shumali, Kasai Shumali, and from Edgewood, Candy Lee Turner. 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
4: 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The late Bill Bradford collected the tales of the past. He, with his extensive collection, created the History and Heritage Files. Today, KSST maintains this tradition by continuing to air Bradford's extensive accumulation of day and history files. 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And hear some of your old friends here on KSST 1230 AM, Sulphur Springs, Texas.
1: 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In case of rain, it will be held at Christus Trinity Clinic, 113 Airport Road. Lynn Berry Loves. 1, 2, 3, 0 a.m. in Sulphur.

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4: Here's your KSST KRVA FM weather. Very warm temperatures all the way through the weekend and no rain for a while, with high pressure taking care of our weather pattern, upper 80s and sunny through the rest of today. Overnight will be clear, low 60s, and then we may hit the 90-degree mark on Friday and sunny, sunny and warm over the weekend. I'm meteorologist Steve Hamilton on KSST and KRVA-FM.
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0: 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Barry Manilow has given us some of the best songs of our lives. And we're trying to get the feeling again. Looks Like We Made It Weekend, featuring Barry Manilow, this weekend.
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2: The Dallas Cowboys host winless Tampa Bay for a Thursday night game at AT&T Stadium. The Buccaneers have lost close games to Cincinnati, Cleveland, Minnesota, and Green Bay. Cowboys head coach Brian Schottenheimer knows what to expect from Tampa Bay head coach Todd Bowles.
3: Todd Bowles pressures. That's what he does, man. And he's one of the best. You know, one of the best certainly I've gone up against in my career, going back to all the spots he's been. You know, this guy's been a head coach or coordinator, I think, for 20-something years, man. He's one of the best. Got some new faces. That always makes it a little bit challenging. You know, he's got a rookie Mike linebacker in Trotter. He's got a rookie nickel, Keontae Scott, but got a rookie edge piece. So they've got some of the same things that we're dealing with young players. But the minute you think Todd Bowles isn't going to pressure, you're probably making a mistake.
2: The Cowboys could have highly regarded offensive guard Tyler Smith back after missing the first four games with a thumb injury. Dak Prescott hopes so, but praises Smith's substitute, T.J. Bass.
4: Yeah, I mean, you just get a guy like that back, an enforcer, one of the best guards, if not the best guard in the league. It definitely helps. But, I mean, I want to first say credit to TJ and just the amazing job he's done. And any time that he's been called upon, just coming in like a true pro and a guy that deserves a guy that is a starter in this league. We're fortunate to have him.
2: The Thursday night game versus the Buccaneers kicks off at 7:15 on Channel 11 in Dallas.
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0: That Texas sun, she's a beautiful beast. Turns our green hills to a tender dry feast. Let's look out for our neighbors, our future and our home. It's a sacred stewardship for the seeds we have sown. So let's keep the Lone Star State burning bright, not burning down.
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3: Here's your KSST KRVA-FM weather. Very warm temperatures all the way through the weekend and no rain for a while, with high pressure taking care of our weather pattern, upper 80s and sunny through the rest of today. Overnight will be clear, low 60s, and then we may hit the 90-degree mark on Friday and sunny, sunny and warm over the weekend. I'm meteorologist Steve Hamilton on KSST and KRVA-FM.
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6: President Trump's executive order easing restrictions on dyed diesel is drawing praise from some agriculture groups.
7: Faith Parham, deputy chief economist for the American Farm Bureau Federation, talked about the potential impact of the decision.
8: We like that it urges states to have flexibility for dyed diesel usage and defers the federal tax. We do need state regulations to change to allow it to be used in all 50 states, so we're encouraging farmers to talk to their governors and make sure that they can use dyed diesel in their state.
7: The announcement happened as fuel demand peaked for U.S. farmers.
8: Fall is a very intensive fuel time, along with harvesting. There is winter wheat planting, and all of those activities need diesel. And that increased cost of diesel is really hurting farmers' budgets. We already know that commodity prices are low. Production expenses continue to increase. So this just further compounds that pressure that they've been feeling these last 4 years.
7: She said there are other steps that can be taken to help farmers during harvest. Chad Smith, Washington.
6: And with an

0: Minute. I'm Chelsea Wade, TSN News.
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2: Attorney General Ken Paxton is investigating United Health Group Incorporated, United, for allegedly engaging in deceptive and unlawful practices that have denied Texans access to medically necessary health care. Reports indicate that United has engaged in numerous unlawful practices in administering health insurance benefits and making patient care decisions. These reports include allegations that United bribed nursing homes to delay hospitalizing patients who needed medical care. In one case, a Texas patient received a letter from United approving a prior authorization request for a procedure at Redbud Surgery Center in Austin. After the procedure, United sent a second letter withdrawing approval and leaving the patient with a large medical bill. Quote, alarming reports keep piling up about how United treats Texas consumers, end quote, said Attorney General Paxton. Quote, I will not tolerate any insurance company putting illegal corporate greed over the people of Texas. No Texans should be denied medical necessary care, dragged through endless appeals, or stuck with devastating bills after trusting their insurer's word. My office will gather the evidence, stand up to this multinational conglomerate, and make sure Texans get the coverage they pay for, end quote. Attorney General Paxton has issued civil investigative demands to United to collect evidence of the company's potential violations, DTPA, and other Texas laws.
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2: Here's your KSST KRVA FM weather. Very warm temperatures all the way through the weekend and no rain for a while, with high pressure taking care of our weather pattern, upper 80s and sunny through the rest of today. Overnight will be clear, low 60s, and then we may hit the 90-degree mark on Friday and sunny and warm over the weekend. I'm meteorologist Steve Hamilton on KSST and KRVA FM.
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0: Barry Manilow, that's who. He can't smile without you.
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0: There's no denying it. Barry Manilow has given us some of the best songs of our lives. And we're trying to get the feeling again. Looks Like We Made Weekend, featuring Barry Manilow, this weekend.
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2: Devil's Sinkhole State Natural Area, currently open by guided access only in Edwards County, is poised to become a more, quote, traditional, end quote, SNA within the Texas State Park system, thanks to the acquisition of 1,200 acres on the western property line. The newly acquired land is more of the previous Whitworth Ranch, which was split up when the original SNA was formed in 1985. The historic Whitworth Ranch was the first in the area to raise sheep, and the families were deeply involved with their community. Reuniting these tracts of land will add to the historic and interpretive programming for the site, including expanded interpretation of the natural history of the sinkhole and the cultural history of the land. Some 3 million bats emerge in a swirling mass from the Devil's Sinkhole in search of food on warm nights. Marvel at the amazing spectacle at this state natural area northwest of San Antonio. The Sinkhole SNA in Rock Springs is an hour west of Kerrville and 45 minutes south of Junction. Will gain an extensive trail system around 10 miles in the next few years, perfect for birding enthusiasts and nature walk lovers seeking a more solitary experience in exploring the unique landscape. With the newly acquired acres, the SNA's full acreage totals more than 3,000 acres in southwest Texas.
3: I was in the middle of the Atlantic Ocean when it happened. There was a sudden jolt and our submarine crashed on the seafloor. We were in total darkness.
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1: Stay for just a while. Stay and let me look at you. 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
2: Here's your KSST KRVA FM weather. Very warm temperatures all the way through the weekend and no rain for a while, with high pressure taking care of our weather pattern, upper 80s and sunny through the rest of today. Overnight will be clear, low 60s, and then we may hit the 90-degree mark on Friday and sunny, sunny and warm over the weekend. I'm meteorologist Steve Hamilton on KSST and KRVA FM.
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0: There's no denying it. Barry Manilow has given us some of the best songs of our lives. And we're trying to get the feeling again. 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
2: Governor Greg Abbott on Monday proclaimed October 2026 as Law Enforcement Appreciation Month in Texas during a press conference at the Governor's Mansion, honoring the brave men and women of law enforcement who serve and protect communities across the state. Quote, Texas will always back the men and women of law enforcement who honor their oath, defend their communities, protect our freedoms, and faithfully serve our fellow Texans, end quote, said Governor Abbott. Quote, I am extra appreciative of what they did to secure our state from an onslaught of illegal immigration and for what they do every single day by going to the streets, putting their lives on the line to save our fellow Texans, end quote. Texas law enforcement officers play a critical role in securing the border through Operation Lone Star. The governor highlighted the $7.5 billion federal reimbursement he secured for Texas border security costs and recognized the officers who protect our state and the nation under Operation Lone Star. Texas has also applied for our share of the $3 billion in border reimbursement from the Department of Justice. Quote, Republican members of the United States House and Senate from the state of Texas, they spearheaded the effort at my request to ensure that Texas would be reimbursed for the cost that we had to incur to save the United States of America, end quote, said Governor Abbott. Quote, I would like to thank them for their efforts, end quote. The governor was joined by law enforcement officials.
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1: Here's your KSST KRVA FM weather. Pretty hot for a while, not much of cool down coming our way with high pressure parked over our area. Clear and low 60s overnight, going to 90 for the afternoon high on Friday. Looks like we'll stay sunny, sunshine and upper 80s on Saturday and Sunday, staying hot and sunny into next week. I'm meteorologist Steve Hamilton on KSST and KRVA FM.
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8: Texas Parks and Wildlife announcing one of their state parks getting a little bigger with the addition of 1,200 acres. It's down in Edwards County. That's just west of Fredericksburg. It's called the Devil's Sinkhole State Natural Area. And even though it already has a catchy, inviting name, it's also very distinctive, as each night about 3 million bats emerge out of the Devil's Sinkhole in search of food. Now with all the new land, they'll be able to put in a bunch of new trails. That'd work out well for me for running away from the bats. But they'll also be useful for birding enthusiasts and nature walk lovers that want to get out during the day. The long-term plans for the property will include an additional headquarters building, maintenance area, and some overnight opportunities. With the newly acquired 1,200 acres, the Devil's Sinkhole State Natural Area, as it's called, will total now more than 3,000 acres in southwest Texas. Full plans for the additional acreage are forthcoming. But goodness, they already had my attention with the part about the 3 million bats. It's called the Devil's Sinkhole, located in Edwards County. It's about a five-hour drive from here. Just an example of more expansion from the Texas Parks and Wildlife Department, and this acquisition coming from their Land and Water Conservation Fund.
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1: Here's your KSST KRVA FM weather. Pretty hot for a while, not much of cool down coming our way with high pressure parked over our area. Clear and low 60s overnight, going to 90 for the afternoon high on Friday. Looks like we'll stay sunny, sunshine and upper 80s on Saturday and Sunday, staying hot and sunny into next week. I'm meteorologist Steve Hamilton on KSST and KRVA FM.
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0: There's no denying it. 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
7: The commissioners court in nearby Van Zandt County on Wednesday unanimously approved a resolution denouncing the use of Sharia law in place of the U.S. Constitution. The commissioner said the resolution is intended as a statement supporting existing U.S. law and does not interfere with anyone's right to practice their religion. KLTV Television reports Precinct 2 Commissioner Cliff Williams said he brought the resolution forward after an 80-acre property was purchased in the southern part of Van Zandt County by a family he said has ties to Muslim youth organizations. Williams emphasized that the resolution is not intended to oppose Islam or other religious beliefs. He said, "We're not opposed to people who practice any particular religion. We're opposed to any kind of law that's going to come in and attempt to supplant the U.S. Constitution." Van Zandt County resident Nancy White expressed concern that Sharia, a body of Islamic religious principles and law, could someday be used as a separate legal system in local disputes. She also raised concerns about the treatment of women and children under certain interpretations of Islamic law. Resident Edie Booth said she supported the resolution but was concerned that it not infringe on the religious rights of Muslims. No representatives of the Muslim group referenced during the meeting were present to respond to the resolution.
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1: Here's your KSST KRVA FM weather. Pretty hot for a while. Not much of cool down coming our way with high pressure parked over our area. Clear and low 60s overnight. Going to 90 for the afternoon high on Friday. Looks like we'll stay sunny. Sunshine and upper 80s on Saturday and Sunday. Staying hot and sunny into next week. I'm meteorologist Steve Hamilton on KSST and KRVA FM.
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6: The East Texas A&M University Athletics Department has been ranked as the top Division I FCS Football Championship Series college athletics program in the state of Texas, and fourth best overall in the 2027 edition of Niche's Best Colleges in America rankings. East Texas A&M claimed the top spot across all 12 Southland Conference schools and is ranked only behind the University of Texas, Baylor, and Texas A&M among all Texas colleges and universities. The Lions came in seventh among all 128 FCS schools. Athletic Director Jim Curry says being recognized as one of the top athletics programs in the country is a tremendous honor and a reflection of the work being done every day by our student athletes, coaches, and staff. East Texas A&M received an A grade for athletics from Niche and is ranked number 61 overall out of more than 1,300 schools nationally in the Best College Athletics in America rankings, placing the Lions in the top 5% of all schools nationally. In the Niche student survey, 55% of ETA&M students surveyed said varsity sports are a big part of campus life. 64% of students surveyed highly rated ETA&M's athletics and recreation facilities.
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1: Here's your KSST KRVA FM weather. Pretty hot for a while, not much of cool down coming our way with high pressure parked over our area. Clear and low 60s overnight, going to 90 for the afternoon high on Friday. Looks like we'll stay sunny, sunshine and upper 80s on Saturday and Sunday, staying hot and sunny into next week. I'm meteorologist Steve Hamilton on KSST and KRVA FM.
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0: 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Barry Manilow has given us some of the best songs of our lives. 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
7: Attorney General Ken Paxton is investigating United Health Group Incorporated, United, for allegedly engaging in deceptive and unlawful practices that have denied Texans access to medically necessary health care. Reports indicate that United has engaged in numerous unlawful practices in administering health insurance benefits and making patient care decisions. These reports include allegations that United bribed nursing homes to delay hospitalizing patients who needed medical care. In one case, a Texas patient received a letter from United approving a prior authorization request for a procedure at Redbud Surgery Center in Austin. After the procedure, United sent a second letter withdrawing approval and leaving the patient with a large medical bill. Quote, alarming reports keep piling up about how United treats Texas consumers, end quote, said Attorney General Paxton. Quote, I will not tolerate any insurance company putting illegal corporate greed over the people of Texas. No Texans should be denied medically necessary care, dragged through endless appeals, or stuck with devastating bills after trusting their insurer's word. My office will gather the evidence, stand up to this multinational conglomerate, and make sure Texans get the coverage they pay for, end quote. Attorney General Paxton has issued civil investigative demands to United to collect evidence of the company's potential violations, DTPA, and other Texas laws.
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1: Here's your KSST KRVA FM weather. Pretty hot for a while. Not much of cool down coming our way with high pressure parked over our area. Clear and low 60s overnight. Going to 90 for the afternoon high on Friday. Looks like we'll stay sunny. Sunshine and upper 80s on Saturday and Sunday. Staying hot and sunny into next week. I'm meteorologist Steve Hamilton on KSST and KRVA FM.
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8: Devil's Sinkhole State Natural Area, currently open by guided access only in Edwards County, is poised to become a more, quote, traditional, end quote, SNA within the Texas State Park system, thanks to the acquisition of 1,200 acres on the western property line. The newly acquired land is more of the previous Whitworth Ranch, which was split up when the original SNA was formed in 1985. The historic Whitworth Ranch was the first in the area to raise sheep, and the families were deeply involved with their community. Reuniting these tracts of land will add to the historic and interpretive programming for the site, including expanded interpretation of the natural history of the sinkhole and the cultural history of the land. Some 3 million bats emerge in a swirling mass from the Devil's Sinkhole in search of food on warm nights. Marvel at the amazing spectacle at this state natural area northwest of San Antonio. The Sinkhole SNA in Rock Springs is an hour west of Kerrville and 45 minutes south of Junction. Will gain an extensive trail system around 10 miles in the next few years, perfect for birding enthusiasts and nature walk lovers seeking a more solitary experience in exploring the unique landscape. With the newly acquired acres, the SNA's full acreage totals more than 3,000 acres in southwest Texas.
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1: Yes, it is. Pour yourself a cup of coffee, go out and gather those eggs, and get ready for the early bird news right here on KSST.

0: Sovereignty. I'm Jessica Dolmel with Washington AgWatch on the Texas Farm Bureau Radio Network. The U.S. Department of Agriculture is investing $180 million to protect plant genetics that support American agriculture. According to USDA, the Seed Sovereignty Initiative will provide much-needed investments in the USDA Agriculture Research Service's National Plant Germplasm System. Using the funding, USDA will sequence collections of major crops to unlock the potential of the U.S.'s plant genetic resources and identify critical gaps. Here's USDA Undersecretary Dr. Scott Hutchins.
1: To quickly sequence all of these seeds. So we don't just have the seeds, we have the genetic material within those seeds that gives us tremendous opportunity to do many things. On defense, it gives us a chance to understand what we truly have so that we understand if we know what we have, we also know what we don't have, and we know what kind of dependency we might have with seeds from outside the United States. That's why we refer to it as seed sovereignty. We need to make sure that we have the germplasm and that we have the capabilities necessary to succeed within the United States. But it also puts us on offense so that we can quickly understand the traits that are within those seeds so that we can get them into the farmer's germplasm, whether it be traits that are focused on pest resistance or other valuable traits and attributes. We want to be able to identify that quickly.
0: U.S. Secretary of Agriculture Brooke Rollins said for far too long the future of our crops and seeds has not been a priority, and that changes today. According to USDA, foreign competitors are actively acquiring and sequencing plant genetic resources from around the world, but the U.S. has not yet capitalized on its own collections. The department says the Seed Sovereignty Initiative will help close the knowledge gap and reduce the risk of future foreign dependence. For the Texas Farm Bureau Radio Network, I'm Jessica Dolmel.
2: 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So let's keep the Lone Star State burning bright, not burning down.
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3: 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John Lennon would have turned 86 years old today. And the Modern Electric Blanket made a seasonally timely debut on store shelves on this day in 1946. 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

0: State Network, welcome to Texas in the Morning. Coming up, calls for a debate between Ken Paxton and James Tallarico now extend all the way to the White House. Plus, we head to the Go Texan Pavilion at the State Fair of Texas to learn about a statewide Farm Fresh initiative.
1: While tracking Hurricane Isaias, it's going to be making landfall late this evening, possibly as a Category 3 hurricane. But will it be impacting our weather in Texas? I'm meteorologist Sam Brunoff. Your forecast coming up.
0: Later, Mike Rogers has the other side of the news. Trevor Beck is at the TSN Sports Desk. Good Friday morning. I'm Kristen Yates. Leading our news this morning, Secretary Pete Hegseth says the public will be able to watch the execution of the man who killed 13 people in a mass shooting at Fort Hood.
2: Nidal Hassan opened fire at the military base in Killeen in 2009. He's been convicted in that case and sentenced to death. The military announced this week death would be by firing squad, and the sentence would be carried out in December. Defense Secretary Pete Hegseth now says it's going to be public. The Pentagon says it'll be live streamed. They have not announced details about a website. This will be the first U.S. military execution by firing squad since World War II and the first public execution in the U.S. since the 1930s. Iran, North Korea, and Somalia all currently have public executions. Stephen Pickering, TSN News.
0: President Trump is now calling for a debate between Texas Senate candidates Ken Paxton and James Tallarico. At this week's rally in San Antonio, Trump and Paxton poked fun at Tallarico's recent absence from the campaign trail due to a flu diagnosis. Trump called for Tallarico to show up for a debate. On social media, Tallarico said the ball is in Paxton's court. Tallarico has agreed to a debate four different times, even urging Paxton to meet him on Fox News if that's what it takes. Paxton, though, has not responded to any debate invitations. Texas public school leaders now questioning some of the accuracy around standardized testing.
3: A growing number of districts asking for a second look at STAR test scores that were graded by a computer. The state's largest teachers union is not surprised because these standardized tests are used to determine a district's ranking.
4: If a district has too many Fs, you know, the state can take it over, as we have, you know, found out in recent years.
3: Clay Robinson with the Texas State Teachers Association says that using AI to grade written responses started back in 2023. There have been problems ever since. This year saw around 65,000 regrading requests, double what was seen last year. In San Antonio, Michael Board, TSN News.
0: And more Texas students now apparently being identified as special needs more than ever before. That's according to Texas Education Commissioner Mike Morath.
5: There has been a significant increase in the total number and percentage of students receiving special education services.
0: He told state lawmakers schools are simply getting better at identifying things like dyslexia. There's also a rise in the number of kids identified as on the autism spectrum, mirroring a national trend. Members of City Council in San Antonio prepare for a possible legal battle to block the opening of an ICE processing facility. Council members voted 9-2 Thursday to ask the San Antonio Water System and CPS Energy to assess the potential impacts of the planned facility on Loop 410. Most council members are critical of the proposed 1,500-person processing facility. ICE says that may open early next year in a warehouse on the city's east side. San Antonio City Council scheduled to discuss another resolution on the issue next Thursday. A bomb threat at a Houston airport that turned out to be very real leads to four police officers being transferred and retrained.
6: They were on duty at Bush Intercontinental Airport September 11th this year when a custodian alerted them to a device he found cleaning a restroom, a four-inch-long red-colored cardboard tube with paper stuffed in both ends and a fuse. It turned out to be a bomb. Larry Wansley was one time the head of global security for American Airlines.
7: They made an assumption, which is something that you should never do, assume that it was merely a firecracker, and then proceeded in a very, very casual way.
6: Officers took it out to a crowded terminal. Bomb technicians were called out. They described it as, quote, violently energetic. Wansley says the officer should have immediately secured and cleared the area. Barbara Schwartz, TSN News.
0: State Comptroller Don Huffines is trying to lower the cost of health care in Texas by getting rid of a sales tax charged on electronic medical records. One Texas area attorney calling it a good move.
8: This provides more certainty and clarity for health care providers, patients.
0: Will Ledeau with Holland and Knight says it's not only patients who pay the tax, doctors also taxed for pulling up the chart of the patient sitting in front of them. The comptroller says the change will address concerns about health care affordability. Well, it is tomorrow, the Red River Rivalry at the Cotton Bowl at the State Fairgrounds, and estimates are already in on the economic impact that Texas OU weekend will have on the Dallas-Fort Worth region this year. Dallas Sports Commission Marketing Director Alex Gilbert says the game could have a $48 million impact.
9: It's a cornerstone event for our city, and it showcases how much of a sports market we are. Having all of these amazing fans come in and celebrate their amazing teams every single year. So it means a lot to us.
0: Saturday's football game will likely sell out the 92,000-seat Cotton Bowl.
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11: This is a pretty cool program administered through the state called Farm Fresh. This is Catherine Wright Steele.
12: Farm Fresh Initiative is connecting Texas agriculture producers with schools and child care centers and other programs that are serving Texans fresh, healthy meals.
11: She says everyone benefits from this program.
12: Local food is nutritious and it tastes delicious. And when we purchase local food from our growers here in Texas and serve them to our students that are in school learning, we not only are supporting our local economy, but we're supporting our students that are going to grow up and be our state leaders one day and have them understand how important agriculture is.
11: That's Catherine Wright Steele with the Texas Farm Fresh Initiative. From the Go Texan Pavilion at the State Fair of Texas, I'm Alan Skaya, TSN News.
1: High and dry here across the Lone Star State, while residents in the southeast are bracing for Hurricane Isaias. Its details and our weekend forecast coming up. I'm meteorologist Dan Brunoff, Weather Center.
0: When Texas in the Morning continues.
13: What do we really know about James Tallarico? Tallarico said,
14: defending trans Texans is something we have to do every day.
13: Tallarico supported using taxpayer dollars for sex change surgeries on young children. Claimed denying your child's gender identity is abusive. Said the trans community needs abortion care too. And even called Jesus a radical feminist. And said God is non-binary.
14: Defending trans Texans is something we have to do every day.
13: But it gets worse. James Tallarico voted to allow biological men access to women's bathrooms in schools and for biological boys to play in girls' sports, saying some things are more important than fair competition in sports.
14: Defending trans Texans is something we have to do every day.
13: Radical liberal James Tallarico, for they, them, not you. Texas PAC is responsible for the content of this advertising, paid for by Texas PAC, not authorized by any candidate or candidates committee. TexasPAC.org.
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0: Welcome back to Texas in the Morning. It's time now for a look at today's weather. Here's TSN Chief Meteorologist Dan Brunoff.
1: Well, thank you so much. Good morning, everyone. We're high and dry here across the Lone Star State this morning. Checking out the radar, there's not a drop of rain falling anywhere across the state. Different story, though, across the southeastern United States, while residents across Mississippi, Alabama, Georgia, and even the west coast of Florida bracing for Hurricane Isaias, its projected landfall sometime towards midnight tonight. Latest stats as of 4 a.m. this morning put Isaias about 200 miles south of the mouth of the Mississippi River. driver. It's picked up forward speed overnight, moving north-northeast at 15 miles per hour, so at least it's moving faster. But the flooding threat is imminent. We have flood watches in effect for eastern Mississippi, the whole state of Alabama, also the western half of Georgia, and also we have hurricane warnings in effect from around Destin, Florida, over towards Pascagoula, Mississippi, and storm surge warnings in effect for Alabama and the western panhandle of Florida. Forecast storm surge right now look to be anywhere between 4 to 8 feet, it looks like right now. So again, we want to continue to monitor this for our residents there in the southeastern United States. Wind up to 115 miles per hour, making it a category 3, 110 rather, almost a category 3 hurricane. Further strengthening is possible before landfall by midnight tonight. It may weaken 5 or 10 miles per hour as it approaches land due to the wind shear coming in, blowing the cloud tops off. But again, very dangerous situation setting up on the Florida-Alabama coastline. Pensacola, Florida, bad news for them. All right, our weather here is quiet, so we're actually going to keep high pressure in control in the upper levels of the atmosphere today through the weekend and through the middle of next week. Only rain I'm seeing will be early next week across the coastal plain, but as we head towards the end of next week, looks like we'll see a pretty strong cold front come through the entire state. Chance for showers and storms along the front from the Panhandle South Plains all the way down towards the Texas coast late Wednesday through Friday evening. Behind the front, winds will shift to the north, gusts to 25 to 30 miles per hour, a true cold front here across the state, finally dropping temperatures into the 60s, 70s, and low 80s from Amarillo down to Brownsville. Also, very breezy conditions I do want to mention here starting late this weekend through the middle of next week from the south, gusts to 30 across much of Texas, increasing our fire danger. But the drought situation has improved a little bit, but a lot of us still in a pretty major drought. I'm meteorologist Dan Brunoff in the TSN Forecast Center.
0: Sports on Texas in the Morning is just ahead. Now this.
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0: safety that Area 51, Wemby, and Castle still have the connection.
1: I talked about those short misses.
2: Wembanyama, Area 51 here in the preseason. Timeout, Hawks.
0: And on the defensive side of the court as well.
2: Get you back in for the final 2 minutes of the first half.
0: Spurs starters showing they are ready to run it back for the finals, but after getting down later in the fourth, the potential bench players try to crawl back into this one, especially David Jones.
2: Clock down to four. Gotta do something. Does Gillespie know it? He does. And he swishes it!
0: Spurs never got it back, falling to the Hawks 123-116. Their next preseason game will be tomorrow night versus the Phoenix Suns. After dropping the first two games of the season, the Stars turn on the Jets in the last two games, and several Stars getting their first goals of the season.
2: Thomas Arley. Arley back for Steele. Low shot, score! It somehow squeezed through Luukkonen, and Steele's shot finds the back of the net. The Stars with a 2-0 lead.
0: And Rupe Hintz here as well.
2: Hintz. Chugs ahead through center. Long pass back for Rantanen. A goal and two helpers in the game. Feeds Johnston. And back for Hintz. He scores! Perfection! And the Stars get the power play goal. Hintz with his first this season. It is 4-0.
0: Jake Ottinger also had back-to-back shutouts, which has helped turn this start of the season around. Stars get the off day today and head to Pittsburgh to face the Penguins tomorrow night at 8 p.m. Dallas Cowboys playing Thursday night football last night versus the Buccaneers, and they had to fight to get back into this game. But they had it just slip through their fingers.
3: 3:57 left. Daniels throws it to the right. And, oh, Bland dropped an interception. Bland had that in his mitts, and that would have been a house call. He jumped in front of Ibuka, and that would have really brought the house down.
0: Cowboys lose to the Bucks 24-16, and Cowboys face the Packers after a much-needed break on October 18th. I'm Trevor Beck with your Texas in the Morning Sports Report.
4: Up next.
5: Curses foiled again. And the victim in this case, a college professor.
6: Well, I see a lot of shiny. It was really bright.
5: I'm Mike Rogers. The story's coming up on the other side of the news.
4: As Texas in the Morning continues.
7: What do we really know about James Tallarico? Tallarico said,
8: defending trans Texas is something we have to do every day.
7: Tallarico supported using taxpayer dollars for sex change surgeries on young children. Claimed denying your child's gender identity is abusive. Said the trans community needs abortion care too. And even called Jesus a radical feminist. And said God is non-binary.
8: Defending trans Texas is something we have to do every day.
7: But it gets worse. James Tallarico voted to allow biological men access to women's bathrooms in schools and for biological boys to play in girls' sports, saying some things are more important than fair competition in sports.
8: Defending trans Texas is something we have to do every day.
7: Radical liberal James Tallarico, for they, them, not you. Texas PAC is responsible for the content of this advertising, paid for by Texas PAC, not authorized by any candidate or candidates committee. TexasPAC.org.
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1: The homecoming to remember for Dr. Scott Burr. He's a chemistry professor at Gustavus Adolphus College up in Minnesota. He'd just returned from vacation this past weekend when he opened up the door to his office. And what does he see?
2: Well, I see a lot of shiny. It was really bright.
1: And your office would be, too, if someone had covered it with aluminum foil. The walls, the floor, the ceiling, and every object in the office.
2: Pens, books, cups. If it's in my office, it's individually wrapped.
1: Everything.
2: They foiled all the electrical cords all the way up to the where they plug in. Fortunately, they were smart enough not to plug things back through the tinfoil.
1: What was the thing that probably took the most time?
2: Oh, I gotta say the bookshelves. Each book is individually wrapped.
1: But not every page of every book.
2: Not every page of every book, but each book is individually wrapped. And let's face it, I'm an academic. I've got a lot of books.
1: The overall effect, Burr says?
2: It was spectacular.
3: Wrap it up. I'll take it. Wrap it up.
1: So has anyone fessed up to this?
2: Yeah, I know who did it. I've got 6 students working with me for the summer. And they were all part of it.
1: And quite proud of it, too.
2: They were gathered around my door waiting for my reaction.
1: Yeah, think Belushi in Animal House after the horse died.
4: Holy shit!
1: Exactly.
2: They're the big rolls, the 200-foot rolls. They went through 10 of those.
1: Now, when you peel all this off, and I'm assuming it's going to be you that's going to have to do it.
2: Well, we'll discuss that with the students later.
1: Okay, well, whoever it is going to be filling up a lot of garbage bags, although...
2: We will be able to use some of it in our research lab.
1: And most of the rest can be recycled. So it's a green prank.
2: I've seen stuff like this before, at least pictures of it, but never quite on this scale. And frankly, it's always been a roommate or an office mate. I've never seen anybody have the cojones to do it to a faculty member.
1: And I'm Mike Rogers with The Other Side of the News on TSN.
0: Making news beyond the Lone Star State, lawyers for Krista Pike say the Tennessee woman has begun walking and eating again at a hospital 1 week after surviving the state's attempt to execute her with lethal drugs. Protesters gathered overnight outside a hospital where a man shot during an ICE operation in Manhattan is being treated. Some criticism is due to the 28-year-old's child being in the back seat when the shooting happened. A man armed with a gun was fatally shot by a security officer at the federal courthouse in Nashville. Police say the man's motive is under investigation. Joyful reunions between loved ones and sailors aboard the USS Abraham Lincoln, which has returned home to San Diego Bay, is following a record-setting uninterrupted time at sea supporting the Iran War. With Texas in the Morning, I'm Kristen Yates, TSN News.
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4: KSN News, I'm Chelsea Wade, and this is the Lone Star Farm and Ranch Report for Friday, October 9th.
9: Well, tracking Hurricane Isaias, it's going to be making landfall late this evening, possibly as a Category 3 hurricane. But will it be impacting our weather in Texas? I'm meteorologist Sam Brunoff. Your forecast coming up.
4: We also have a complete market recap coming up. Recent rainfall brought some much-needed relief to parts of Texas, but it wasn't enough to erase the state's ongoing drought concerns. While the moisture helped improve conditions in some areas, much of Texas remains unusually dry as farmers move deeper into the fall harvest season. The rain was welcome, particularly in areas that have struggled with prolonged dry weather, but significant moisture deficits remain. For producers, those conditions continue to affect soil moisture, pastures, and preparations for the next growing season. The latest U.S. Drought Monitor shows widespread improvement across the state, including Central and South Texas and areas along the Red River, though pockets of severe drought remain and some areas missed out on the heaviest rainfall. With harvest underway and winter crop planting approaching, Texas farmers and ranchers are still looking for more consistent rainfall to help restore moisture heading into the cooler months. USDA says farmers will receive a record $13.8 billion in agriculture risk coverage and price loss coverage payments for the 2025 crop year. That's the largest annual payout since the programs were established in 2014. Ag Secretary Brooke Rollins says the money will help producers cover operating costs, prepare for next year's crops, and invest in their operations. Federal regulators are taking a closer look at competition in the agricultural equipment and seed industries. USDA and the Federal Trade Commission have launched a joint inquiry following complaints from farmers about equipment costs and restrictions on repair services. The agencies want to determine whether manufacturers and dealers are limiting competition, potentially driving up costs for farmers and independent repair shops. The announcement sent shares of major equipment manufacturers lower, including Deere, CNH Industrial, and AGCO. Meanwhile, USDA is also working with the Justice Department to investigate competition in seed markets. That review will focus on seed pricing, licensing, and other business practices amid concerns about rising input costs for producers. Federal authorities have seized or detained 90 shipments of biodiesel worth more than $2.8 million headed from the United States to Cuba. Immigration and Customs Enforcement says the shipments were flagged in September for suspected violations of federal export laws. 71 shipments totaling nearly 500,000 gallons were seized at Port Everglades in Florida. Another 19 shipments containing about 119,000 gallons were detained at the Port of Houston. The fuel was reportedly headed to a Cuban state-owned importing company, but a source familiar with the shipments told the Miami Herald the fuel was intended for a private Cuban business and that the transaction had received federal approval. Authorities say the investigation is ongoing. A bipartisan group of 68 members of Congress calling for federal action to address the impact of imported lamb on American sheep producers. The lawmakers sent a letter to the U.S. International Trade Commission supporting its ongoing investigation into whether lamb imports are harming the domestic industry. The investigation began in July following a petition from the American Sheep Industry Association. The group says imported lamb now accounts for more than 70% of the U.S. market, leaving domestic producers struggling to compete. Lawmakers are asking the commission to consider trade relief if the investigation finds that imports are causing serious injury. A hearing is scheduled for October 16th. The National Dairy Checkoff has a new leader. Following a comprehensive national search, Dairy Management Incorporated announced Corey Scott is the new president and chief executive officer. During a recent press conference, Scott said he'd been working for farmers for a long time.
10: This role is just a continuation of part of my identity. I've been very fortunate since the very beginning of my career to work for farmers. I've been in food and agriculture for close to 20 years, and I started in agronomy, so more on the rural crop side of the equation, and spend some time in animal nutrition before landing solidly in the dairy industry. World Dairy Expo and being surrounded by dairy farmers has been something that I have found joy in for the last 15 years.
4: She most recently served as president and CEO of Midwest Dairy.
10: I worked for Land O'Lakes, kind of on the other side of the supply chain equation here, and held a variety of roles through my time at Land O'Lakes, but ultimately at the end of the day, I was working for farmers each and every day. My most recent role here at Midwest Dairy, it's been incredibly gratifying to work for the nearly 4,000 dairy farmers in the Midwest Dairy 10-state region, but I am so excited to officially transition and work with the 23,000 dairy farmers across the whole nation.
4: Scott takes over for Barbara O'Brien, who announced her retirement in March after a 25-year career at DMI, including as president and CEO since 2021. The United Sorghum Checkoff Program has a new executive director. Clint White took over October 1st, succeeding Norma Ritz Johnson, who will remain with the organization through January to help with the transition before retiring. White has served as the Sorghum Checkoff's communications director since 2021, overseeing marketing, producer outreach, and industry partnerships. He brings more than 20 years of experience in communications and marketing. In this new role, he'll work with the producer-led board and CEO Tim Luss to guide investments in sorghum research, market development, and education. Still to come, more ag news, Chief Meteorologist Dan Brunoff's weather and the markets. As the Lone Star Farm and Ranch Report continues, this is TSN News.
11: What do we really know about James Tallarico? Tallarico said,
12: defending trans Texans is something we have to do every day.
11: Tallarico supported using taxpayer dollars for sex change surgeries on young children, claimed denying your child's gender identity is abusive, said the trans community needs abortion care too, and even called Jesus a radical feminist, and said God is non-binary.
12: Defending trans Texans is something we have to do every day.
11: But it gets worse. James Tallarico voted to allow biological men access to women's bathrooms in schools and for biological boys to play in girls' sports, saying some things are more important than fair competition in sports.
12: Defending trans Texans is something we have to do every day.
11: Radical liberal James Tallarico. For they, them, not you. Texas PAC is responsible for the content of this advertising, paid for by Texas PAC, not authorized by any candidate or candidates committee. TexasPAC.org.
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4: And welcome back to the Lone Star Farm and Ranch Report. Farmer confidence declined last month, according to the latest Purdue University CME Group Ag Economy Barometer. Purdue agricultural economist Michael Langmeyer says the survey shows farmers are more concerned about their current financial conditions than their longer-term outlook.
16: The Purdue University CME Group Ag Economy Barometer fell 12 points from 135 to 123. It's not simply that farmers have become more pessimistic about the future. There's a growing concern about the economics of operating the farm right now, and input costs are playing a huge role in that angst. The index of current conditions fell 18 points in September, a very large drop for that index, compared with a 9-point decline in the index of future expectations.
4: He says rising production costs appear to be a major factor in those concerns, even as crop prices improved between mid-August and mid-September.
16: That tells us something very important. Farmers' assessment of their current situation deteriorated considerably more than their expectations for the future. And when we look at what's driving that, input costs really stand out. A record 52% of respondents said higher input costs were their biggest concern. 54% said high input costs were the main thing limiting improvement in their farm's financial situation. So even though commodity prices and farm income expectations have changed with crop prices increasing from mid-August to mid-September, producers are looking at the cost side of the equation and seeing a pretty significant constraint.
4: The survey also found farmers were less optimistic about their financial performance and more cautious about making major investments.
16: That's also showing up in how farmers are thinking about their own finances. The Farm Financial Performance Index dropped from 103 in August to 90 in September. When farmers are less confident about their financial performance, it's not surprising that they become more cautious about making investments. The Farm Capital Investment Index fell another 6 points to 39 this month, and that's relatively low for that index, though it has been ranging from about 35 to 50 for quite a few months now.
4: Despite those near-term concerns, farmers remain optimistic about the long-term value of farmland, with that index reaching a record high last month.
16: Farmers are feeling more pressure on the economics of the operation today. That's making them more cautious about the next 12 months. But there's an interesting counterpoint in this month's data. Despite the decline in overall sentiment, the long-term value expectations index reached a new high of 168. That's a striking contrast. Farmers are telling us that they're concerned about current input costs and their financial performance over the next year, while at the same time, they continue to have very strong expectations for farmland values over the longer term. The two things aren't necessarily inconsistent. Farmland is a long-term asset, while input costs and farm margins can change very quickly, and we've seen that in recent years.
15: Go Texan from the State Fair of Texas, powered by the Texas Department of Agriculture.
17: This is a pretty cool program administered through the state called Farm Fresh. This is Catherine Wright Steele.
18: Farm Fresh Initiative is connecting Texas agriculture producers with schools and child care centers and other programs that are serving Texans fresh, healthy meals.
17: She says everyone benefits from this program.
18: Local food is nutritious and it tastes delicious. And when we purchase local food from our growers here in Texas and serve them to our students that are in school learning, we not only are supporting our local economy, but we're supporting our students that are going to grow up and be our state leaders one day and have them understand how important agriculture is.
17: That's Catherine Wright Steele with the Texas Farm Fresh Initiative. From the Go Texan Pavilion at the State Fair of Texas, I'm Alan Skaya, TSN News.
9: High and dry here across the Lone Star State, while residents in the southeast are bracing for Hurricane Isaias. Its details and our weekend forecast coming up. I'm meteorologist Dan Brunoff. Weather's next.
4: As Lone Star Farm and Ranch Report continues, this is TSN News.
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4: And we're back with the weather on the Lone Star Farm and Ranch Report. 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
9: Well, thank you so much. Good morning, everyone. We're high and dry here across the Lone Star State this morning. Checking out the radar, there's not a drop of rain falling anywhere across the state. Different story, though, across the southeastern United States, while residents across Mississippi, Alabama, Georgia, and even the west coast of Florida bracing for Hurricane Isaias, its projected landfall sometime towards midnight tonight. Latest stats as of 4 a.m. this morning put Isaias about 200 miles south of the mouth of the Mississippi River. It's picked up forward speed overnight, moving north-northeast at 15 miles per hour, so at least it's moving faster. But the flooding threat is imminent. We have flood watches in effect for eastern Mississippi, the whole state of Alabama, also the western half of Georgia, and also we have hurricane warnings in effect from around Destin, Florida, over towards Pascagoula, Mississippi, and storm surge warnings in effect for Alabama and the western panhandle of Florida. Forecast storm surge right now look to be anywhere between 4 to 8 feet, it looks like right now. So again, we want to continue to monitor this for our residents there in the southeastern United States. Wind up to 115 miles per hour, making it a category 3, 110 rather, almost a category 3 hurricane. Further strengthening is possible before landfall by midnight tonight. It may weaken 5 or 10 miles per hour as it approaches land due to the wind shear coming in, blowing the cloud tops off. But again, very dangerous situation setting up on the Florida Alabama coastline. Pensacola, Florida, bad news for them. All right, our weather here is quiet, so we're actually going to keep high pressure in control in the upper levels of the atmosphere today through the weekend and through the middle of next week. Only rain I'm seeing will be early next week across the coastal plain, but as we head towards the end of next week, looks like we'll see a pretty strong cold front come through the entire state. Chance for showers and storms along the front from the Panhandle South Plains all the way down towards the Texas coast. Late Wednesday through Friday evening. Behind the front, winds will shift to the north, gusts to 25 to 30 miles per hour, a true cold front here across the state, finally dropping temperatures into the 60s, 70s, and low 80s from Amarillo down to Brownsville. Also, very breezy conditions I do want to mention here starting late this weekend through the middle of next week from the south, gusts to 30 across much of Texas, increasing our fire danger. But the drought situation has improved a little bit, but a lot of us still in a pretty major drought. I'm meteorologist Dan Brunoff in the TSN Forecast Center.
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11: What do we really know about James Tallarico? Tallarico said,
12: defending trans Texans is something we have to do every day.
11: Tallarico supported using taxpayer dollars for sex change surgeries on young children. Claimed denying your child's gender identity is abusive. Said the trans community needs abortion care too. And even called Jesus a radical feminist. And said God is non-binary.
12: Defending trans Texans is something we have to do every day.
11: But it gets worse. James Tallarico voted to allow biological men access to women's bathrooms in schools and for biological boys to play in girls' sports, saying some things are more important than fair competition in sports.
12: Defending trans Texans is something we have to do every day.
11: Radical liberal James Tallarico, for they, them, not you. Texas PAC is responsible for the content of this advertising, paid for by Texas PAC, not authorized by any candidate or candidates committee. TexasPAC.org.
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3: Here's your KSST KRVA FM weather. Pretty hot for a while, not much of cool down coming our way with high pressure parked over our area. Clear in low 60s overnight, going to 90 for the afternoon high on Friday. Looks like we'll stay sunny, sunshine, and upper 80s on Saturday and Sunday, staying hot and sunny into next week. I'm meteorologist Steve Hamilton on KSST and KRVA FM.
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4: It's market information on the Lone Star Farm and Ranch Report. Some light cash cattle trade developed in Nebraska at 345, which was steady to $3 lower than last week's weighted average. But otherwise, the other major feeding states have yet to trade any cattle. Box beef prices closed lower. Choice down 77 cents to 374.85. Select off 248 to 351.73 on 131 loads. Base grades spot cotton bids in Texas from 72.44 to higher grades of 78.44 on more than
0: TSN headlines. The public will be able to watch via live stream the execution of the former Army major who killed 13 people at Fort Hood. Nadal Hassan will be put to death by firing squad on December 3rd. Members of San Antonio City Council prepare for a possible legal battle to block the opening of an ICE processing facility. It's slated to open next year. A live bomb found last month at Houston's Bush Airport leads to four police officers being transferred. The weapon was found in a restroom, and security experts suggest those officers weren't properly trained. Lawyers for the man convicted of killing a Dallas rapper want a new trial because of a juror who couldn't stay awake. They claim a woman on the jury slept through much of last month's testimony. Blue Origin announces a new state-of-the-art manufacturing campus in Williamson County, aiming to support the company's satellite communications. In sports, the Dallas Cowboys lose a close Thursday night matchup to Tampa Bay. The San Antonio Spurs fall to Atlanta in their NBA preseason opener. With your Texas News headlines, I'm Kristen Yates.
1: All rise.
5: The state of Texas versus Juan and Mary Sanchez. The charge? Child abuse. For refusing to recognize their son as a girl.
23: Sounds insane, right? Well, Gina Hinojosa supports the radical policy of taxpayers paying for sex change surgery for kids and the assault on parental rights. And Hinojosa believes schools should be able to transition children behind their parents' backs. But that's just the beginning. Gina Hinojosa supports allowing boys and girls sports and in their locker rooms. It's gross, unfair, and harmful to girls. And what does Gina Hinojosa say about it? Listen to this.
24: I really don't understand how girls would be hurt by this. A threat to our little girls that doesn't exist.
23: Gina Hinojosa, radical, dangerous. We cannot allow her to become governor of Texas.
25: Political ad paid for by Texans for Greg Abbott.
4: 18 and a quarter. May corn down 2 pennies at 5.22 and a quarter. Wheat closed modestly lower as the U.S. dollar remained firm, while weakness in corn and soybeans provided no support. Traders are not expecting any major changes in today's WASD report, but will be watching global demand estimates closely. December Chicago wheat closed down 3 and a quarter at 6.83 and a quarter. March Chicago wheat down 3 and a quarter at 6.97 and three quarters. December Kansas City wheat down 2 and a quarter at 7.36 and a quarter. March Kansas City wheat down 3 pennies at 7.49. Some sharp reversals on Wall Street. The S&P 500 lost 36, the Dow 52, and the NASDAQ slid 345. I'm Chelsea Wade, TSN News.
26: Hi, I'm Dallas tax attorney Jamie Flores from the law offices of Namath & Flores. We've successfully resolved IRS cases for thousands of clients like Michael. Here's his story.
27: Hi, I'm Michael. I had not filed a tax return in almost a decade. I was worried that the IRS would freeze my bank accounts. Jamie's team did not stop until everything was filed and I was in good standing with the IRS.
26: Like Michael did, call the law offices of Namath & Flores, Texas tax attorneys at 972-484-0TAX or go to myirsteam.com.
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29: Mow a maze into a section of your lawn and let the fun begin. Hi, I'm Melinda Myers, horticulturist and gardening expert. My friend Mike surprised his two girls with a lawn maze and continued the tradition for years. He shared these tips. Locate an open area of lawn and mark the middle with a large object like a ball. Lower the mower's blade to create the pathways. Mow a small square around the marker about 2 to 3 mower widths wide. Make concentric squares around the center square. Leave 1-foot-wide strips of unmown grass between each set of mown pathways. These will be the walls of the maze. Once you've completed the squares, begin connecting them by mowing doors between paths. Create a meandering trail from one or more entryways to the center of the maze. Be sure to add some dead ends to make finding your way to the center more challenging. Check out our website for this and other gardening tips.

0: Mesa News. I'm Kristen Yates. Our top story, Secretary Pete Hegseth says the public will be able to watch the execution of the man who killed 13 people in a mass shooting at Fort Hood.
1: Nidal Hassan opened fire at the military base in Killeen in 2009. He's been convicted in that case and sentenced to death. The military announced this week death would be by firing squad and the sentence would be carried out in December. Defense Secretary Pete Hegseth now says it's going to be public. The Pentagon says it'll be live streamed. They have not announced details about a website. This will be the first U.S. military execution by firing squad since World War II and the first public execution in the U.S. since the 1930s. Iran, North Korea, and Somalia all currently have public executions. Stephen Pickering, TSN News.
0: A bomb threat at a Houston airport that turned out to be very real leads to four police officers being transferred and retrained.
2: They were on duty at Bush Intercontinental Airport September 11th this year when a custodian alerted them to a device he found cleaning a restroom, a four-inch-long red-colored cardboard tube with paper stuffed in both ends and a fuse. It turned out to be a bomb. Larry Wansley was one time the head of global security for American Airlines.
3: They made an assumption, which is something that you should never do, assume that it was merely a firecracker, and then proceeded in a very, very casual way.
2: Officers took it out to a crowded terminal. Bomb technicians were called out. They described it as, quote, violently energetic. Wansley says the officer should have immediately secured and cleared the area. Barbara Schwartz, TSN News.
0: Central Texas is getting a new aerospace manufacturing facility. Blue Origin has chosen Hutto as the site for a $650 million space. The project expected to produce up to 2,000 jobs for the Williamson County area. The facility will include approximately 1 million square feet of industrial research space. State Comptroller Don Huffines is trying to lower the cost of health care in Texas by getting rid of a sales tax charged on electronic medical records. One Texas attorney is calling it a good move.
4: This provides more certainty and clarity for health care providers, patients.
0: Willido with Holland and Knight saying it's not just patients who pay the tax. Doctors are taxed, too, for pulling up the chart of the patient sitting right in front of them. The comptroller says the change will address concerns about health care affordability. Quick check of statewide gas prices this morning. We averaged $3.85 a gallon for regular, $5.69 average for a gallon of diesel. This is TSN News.

0: State of Texas versus Juan and Mary Sanchez. The charge? Child abuse. For refusing to recognize their son as a girl.
1: Sounds insane, right? Well, Gina Hinojosa supports the radical policy of taxpayers paying for sex change surgery for kids and the assault on parental rights. And Hinojosa believes schools should be able to transition children behind their parents' backs. But that's just the beginning. Gina Hinojosa supports allowing boys and girls sports and in their locker rooms. It's gross, unfair, and harmful to girls. And what does Gina Hinojosa say about it? 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
8: KSST has been reporting the news for Sulphur Springs and Hopkins County since 1947. We couldn't look to the future without remembering our past. These are the History and Heritage Files as compiled and presented by Bill Bradford prior to 2014.
9: These are the History and Heritage Files for the 9th day of October. Sunrise 7:23, sunset 6:57 p.m. On this day in 1906, the Sulphur Springs Cemetery Society was incorporated. Still a very active organization. On this day in 1957, classes at Sulphur Springs Senior and Junior High were dismissed for the rest of the week. Absenteeism from the flu. On this day in 1959, Sulphur Springs State Bank leased the Bridges Cash Store building for probable expansion. The site's now part of the new bank. On this day in 64, the Wildcats defeated South Garland 40-8. Take you back to 1984. They were starting to work on the dam site up at Cooper Lake, and Dr. Chuck Jones offered to take me up for an overhead look at it.
10: Flying in Hopkins County just south of the South Shore. We see an area that's going to make an excellent lake, obviously. We ran down the line of the dam from Cooper, roughly across to the Sulphur Springs Highway. Looking back down the line, especially on that south shore, it appears that these are going to be excellent recreational sites. About 7 miles out of them along that south shore, basically in wooded areas in there. We look for that to be quite a development. The lake from the air appears to be shallow, but of course that's misleading. The channels give it considerable depth. And the lake is compact. There will be none of the long forks in it that many lakes have, about 10.5 miles long, east and west, roughly, and an average of about 3 miles wide. It should turn into a great fishing hole, and probably are going to bring some folks who like to check fishing holes out.
9: 7 years later, it was filling from the Heritage Files.
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13: Well, here we are again, hanging around the breakfast buffet, and it's another new day in Hopkins County. Friday, October 9th. Good morning, I'm John Mark Dempsey. Well, we're going to be scraping up against 90 degrees today, Definitely warmer than expected, but not as bad as it could be, as we know. Sunny with a high near 89. Winds will be calm, basically. And tonight, down to 64, going into Saturday morning. Saturday, sunny with a high of 85. And it goes on like that pretty much right on through the weekend and into the early part of next week. Monday, which is the actual Columbus Day, sunny with a high near 90. You won't notice much difference. There is a 20% chance of showers in the forecast for Tuesday night. Things going on. The Cumbie Food Pantry is open today from 8 to 11 a.m. on the service road at 8285 Interstate 30 on the southwest side of Cumbie. And it serves families from Cumbie, all of Hopkins County, and the surrounding area. And so it goes. Make it a great day. Good morning. This is KSST.
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15: Behind every century-old Texas farm is a family that kept it going through good years, bad years, and everything in between. Coming up, Commissioner Sid Miller shares another family land heritage story. 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
15: For more than 50 years, Texas has recognized farms and ranches that have remained in continuous agricultural production within the same family for generations. And this week, Texas Ag Commissioner Sid Miller shares the story of the Lang Valley Spring Ranch near Llano.
17: The roots of this ranch, they go all the way back to 1847. And that's when a Mississippi landowner, George Gray, sold his plantation and brought his family to Texas with intention of raising cattle. George Gray's son, William Francis, which they call Frank, W.R., and George began acquiring ranch property all around Llano, particularly northwest. And over time, their combined holdings grew to about 50 to 60 sections. And remind you, a section is a square mile, 640 acres. Now, in 1888, Frank Gray established what would become Lang Valley Spring Ranch. In 1903, Frank Gray conveyed 672 acres to his daughter, Annie Florence Gray Lang. After Annie's death, ownership passed to her children, Howard, Laura Lang Carter, Howard's son Frank Lang, and Laura Lang acquired interest in 1994. Frank continued ranching until his death in 2008. Now today, Frank's widow, Sherry Lang, and their children maintain approximately 6,000 acres all across Llano and San Saba area. Among those acres are that original 576 that's traced directly to the founder, William Francis Frank Gray.
15: And thanks for joining us for Shoot the Bull. I'm Chelsea Wade, TSN News.

0: American Cattle News. What's happening on the New World Screwworm Front? More after this.
1: Meet Blue. 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
0: Ag Secretary Brooke Rollins in New Mexico reopening a border with Mexico there, talking about the success of eradication.
2: We've continued to monitor over 120 dedicated New World screwworm traps along the border. Not one fly yet has been found. Bad fly has been found in those traps, and we are monitoring over 8,000 fruit fly traps along the border. And again, not one New World screwworm fly has been found in any of those traps over the last year and a half. We have to date released well over 1 billion sterile flies along the U.S.-Mexico border. I know, again, we've talked a lot how we need 500 million sterile flies to really begin to eradicate. When it hit our side of the border, we only had about 100 million a week. 500 million a week is what you need. 100 million a week coming up from Panama, not nearly enough. But since that time, we've now opened the facility in Matapa, Mexico. We have begun moving the Panama facility and Matapa. And as we're building what I call the Mac Daddy of all the facilities in South Texas right now, we'll be opening way ahead of schedule. By April or May of next year, we're moving all of those to the Novo fly, which of course is only male sterile flies instead of only half of the flies being produced being the male. And of course, it's the male sterile fly that breeds with the bad female New World screwworm fly, which sterilizes her, and then we move towards eradication. We, of course, are dropping 100 million sterile flies per week in both Texas and Mexico as we ramp up the sterile flies and have the new dispersal facility at Moore Air Base that came on production last spring. That's the dispersal facility, not the production, so that's the difference.
0: American Cattle News.

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Meal a day is serving cold cut sandwiches and fruit of the

0: Miller Grove is one of the schools in the district that only has 4 days of school. Therefore, they're out on Fridays. Sulphur Bluff is the other school in the district that has no school on Fridays. 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
1: Well, thanks for starting your day with KSST this morning. I'm John Mark Dempsey, and it's Friday, October 9th. It says so right there on the calendar. Let's see what's doing today. It's National Moldy Cheese Day. It honors mold-ripened cheeses such as Roquefort and Brie. Today's factoid. In a study by the Smell and Taste Treatment and Research Foundation, the scent women found most

0: plenty cucumber. Birthdays.
1: Mrs. Karma's gonna get you. Gonna knock you right on the head.
0: John Lennon, born this day in 1940. He'd be 86 today. And John's son, Sean, who shared his dad's birthday, is...

0: 81 years old today, Jackson Brown. This day in history, from the Texas State Historical Association, October 9, 1871, during the period of Reconstruction after the Civil War, Texas Governor Edmund J. Davis imposed martial law on Freestone County, east of Waco, in response to reports of coercion and fraudulent voting in the county seat of Fairfield. This day in 1888, the Washington Monument opened to the public. It took 36 years to build. And our thought for the day is from John Lennon, whose birthday was on October 9th. He said, "Everything will be okay in the end. If it's not okay, it's not the end." Well, you take it easy today and stay with us here on KSST.
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0: Here's your KSST KRVA FM weather. Looks like we'll be staying sunny and hot today. We're going up to about the 90-degree mark with high pressure still parked over our area. Lots of sun, clear, and low 60s for the overnight hours. Our weekend looks sunny and warm. We'll be in the upper 80s to near 90 both Saturday and Sunday, and sunny. I'm meteorologist Steve Hamilton on KSST and KRVA FM.
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1: In obituary news, Phyllis K. Williams Brown of Sulphur Springs passed away October 3rd at her home in Sulphur Springs. She was 79 years old. Born December 1st, 46 in Paris, Texas, her parents were J. A. Williams and Frances Schmidt. Her family moved to Hereford and expanded to include her sister, Rita, and brother, Ted. Phyllis graduated from Hereford High School in 65 and then attended Sol Ross State College in Alpine, Texas. Graduated in 68 with a bachelor's degree in science. She met her husband, Stephen Brown, at Sol Ross. They married in Nipa, Texas, August 16th of 68. They were married for 44 years before their divorce in 2013. The school where they first taught was in Rockport. After 2 years, they moved to Lubbock, where their son Jason was born in 75. In 76, they moved overseas to Dubai and taught for 4 years. Their daughter Jennifer was born in 79 in Dubai. They returned to Texas in 1980 and taught in Spur from 80 to 81. In Van Horn and Rockport, then moved to Hopkins County and both began teaching at Sulphur Bluff ISD. Phyllis taught until her retirement. She also earned a master's degree in library science in 86 from East Texas State University and also served as school librarian at Sulphur Bluff. She earned the school's Educator's Award in 2018. She volunteered many years as a genealogical researcher at the Franklin County Genealogical Society. Survived by her brother Ted and two children and their spouses and many, many grandchildren. Visitation will be from 6 to 8 p.m. and a memorial service at 7 p.m. for Mrs. Brown Thursday, October 15th at West Oaks. Donations in her memory should be made to the Franklin County Genealogical Society or the charity of your choice. Mary Petty of Cumby, Texas passed away Monday, October 5th. Visitation with the family will be held Friday, October 9th from 6 till 8 p.m. at West Oaks. Funeral service will be held at 2 p.m. Saturday, October 10th in the chapel of West Oaks, and interment will follow in the Cumby Cemetery. A memorial service for Shirley Stieber, age 78 of Sulphur Springs, will be held at 11 a.m. Saturday, October 10th at Murray Owosky. Visitation will be held 1 hour prior to the service. Mrs. Stieber passed away at Christmas Mother Frances Tyler on Monday, October 5th.
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0: 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It's happening Saturday, October 17th, 9 a.m. to 4 p.m. on Main Street, Sulphur Springs. A Sherlock Holmes mystery is being presented by the Main Street Community Players there on 225 Main Street here in Sulphur Springs. It kicks off Friday, October 9th, goes through the 11th, and then the next weekend, 16th through the 18th. 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The 57th Annual World Championship Hopkins County Stew Contest coming up October 24th. And now it's time for Halloween-related community calendar.
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3: For more than 50 years, Texas has recognized farms and ranches that have remained in continuous agricultural production within the same family for generations. And this week, Texas Ag Commissioner Sid Miller shares the story of the Lang Valley Spring Ranch near Llano.
7: The roots of this ranch, they go all the way back to 1847. And that's when a Mississippi landowner, George Gray, sold his plantation and brought his family to Texas with intention of raising cattle. George Gray's son, William Francis, which they call Frank, W.R., and George began acquiring ranch property all around Atlanta, particularly Northwest. And over time, their combined holdings grew to about 50 to 60 sections. And remind you, section is a square mile, 640 acres. Now, in 1888, Frank Gray established what would become Lang Valley Spring Ranch. In 1903, Frank Gray conveyed 672 acres to his daughter, Annie Florence Gray Lang. After Annie's death, ownership passed to her children, Howard, Laura Lang Carter, Howard's son Frank Lang, and Laura Lang acquired interest in 1994. Frank continued ranching until his death in 2008. Now today, Frank's widow, Sherry Lang, and their children maintain approximately 6,000 acres all across Llano and San Saba area. Among those acres are that original 576 that's traced directly to the founder, William Francis Frank Gray.
3: And thanks for joining us for Shoot the Bull. I'm Chelsea Wade, TSN News.

0: the Agribusiness Report. I'm Tony St. James.
1: We look at the retail prices for whole milk here in the central region.
0: Kansas State Dairy Specialist, Dr. Mike Brook.
1: Every year, the milk market administrator in Kansas City takes a little bit of time to put together some data concerning what fluid milk is worth in the marketplace, as well as what our average prices are on the farm, and does a comparison of those two. So the way they conduct this is they look at the fluid milk prices, and what they're really looking at is the price of whole milk in different locations. They look at St. Louis, Missouri, Denver, Colorado, Kansas City, Missouri, and Wichita, Kansas. They look at the average of the two largest retail grocery chains in each of those cities, as well as the largest convenience chain. So the actual product that they look at in an individual store or convenience store may be different based on the most common brand that is actually purchased from each of those retail outlets. So they do this on a monthly basis and then report how that varies throughout the year. So as we look at the average prices that we see for whole milk under this survey, on a national basis, the average price averages over the last 10 years from about $3.25 a gallon up to just over $4 a gallon. And there's variation, obviously, in what we see within some of the regions. Here in the five cities that are surveyed here in the central region, as we look at the cost of whole milk in the grocery store average for the year of 2025, on an average basis, the average was $4.42 a gallon. Kansas City averaged $6.05. Denver, $4.43. St. Louis, $4.87 a gallon. And Wichita came in at $4.51 per gallon of whole milk. So as we look at those prices, there's considerable variation there between the retail outlets. And as you look at your milk check as a dairy producer, obviously there would be some variation within the year. But when we look at average prices paid throughout the year, maybe not as much variation as what we see in the prices charged to consumers for purchasing milk in grocery stores and convenience stores. As a producer, what can you do about this? Well, not a lot, obviously, but I think it is important for you to note that your consumers, those that are consuming the milk that you produce on your dairy farm, are paying different prices depending on which cities they might be located in and which grocery store chains maybe they have the opportunity to purchase at as well. So there would be some variation there, as you would might expect, but maybe it's a little greater than what you would have expected. And I know as I looked at the data, I thought it was a little more variation than what I was expecting to see over the year of 2025. So did anybody decrease in what they were needing to pay for milk in 2025 compared to 2024? And actually, in the city of Wichita, there was a decrease there, fairly slight from 2024, but a decrease at any rate for 2025. All of the rest of the locations surveyed saw an increase, modest, generally 1 or 2%.
0: Kansas State Dairy Specialist Dr. Mike Brook. 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

tell them they were wrong, 'cause I'm afraid they'll leave me too. Now it's funny, but more than ever,

0: Alexa News. I'm Kristen Yates. Our top story, President Trump is now calling for a debate between Texas Senate candidates Ken Paxton and James Tallarico. At this week's rally in San Antonio, Trump and Paxton poked fun at Tallarico's recent absence from the campaign trail due to a flu diagnosis. Trump called for Tallarico to show up for a debate. On social media, Tallarico said the ball is in Paxton's court. Tallarico has agreed to a debate 4 different times, even urging Paxton to meet him on Fox News if that's what it takes. Meanwhile, Paxton has not responded to any debate invitations. Texas public school leaders now questioning some of the accuracy of standardized testing scores.
1: A growing number of districts asking for a second look at STAR test scores that were graded by a computer. The state's largest teachers union is not surprised because these standardized tests are used to determine a district's ranking.
2: If a district has too many Fs, you know, the state can take it over, as we have, you know, found out in recent years.
1: Clay Robinson with the Texas State Teachers Association says that using AI to grade written responses started back in 2023. There have been problems ever since. This year saw around 65,000 regrading requests, double what was seen last year. In San Antonio, Michael Board, TSN News.
0: And more Texas students are now being identified as special needs than ever before, according to Education Commissioner Mike Morath.
3: There has been a significant increase in the total number and percentage of students receiving special education services.
0: Morath telling state lawmakers that schools are simply getting better at identifying things like dyslexia. There is also a rise in the number of kids identified as on the autism spectrum, mirroring a national trend. Members of City Council in San Antonio prepare for a possible legal battle to block the opening of an ICE processing facility.
4: I support legal action as quickly as possible.
5: Mayor Jones is leading the charge to drive ICE out of San Antonio. City Council voted 9-2 to have the electric and water utilities
4: to provide us with an impact assessment of the planned ICE processing facility on the east side.
5: The city attorney is reviewing legal options.
4: It'll include things like impact to public works, impact to public safety. This is going to be, I think, an important piece of information for our community.
5: Jones and most of council want the ICE Center shut down and for ICE to leave San Antonio once and for all. Eric Lycombe, TSN News.
0: Under the Friday night lights, one of the biggest games in the country tonight is south of Dallas, where unbeaten North Crowley visits unbeaten Waxahachie. Both teams are perfect 5-0. In the Houston area, a marquee matchup between Summer Creek and the undefeated North Shore. The West Texas matchup of the night said to be Odessa Permian and Midland Lee. You can hear a breakdown of this and all the week's action tonight on your TSN station with the High School Football Scoreboard Show. 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
14: I got into this the way a lot of moms do. 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

0: 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There is no school on Friday at Cumby. Miller Grove is one of the schools in the district that only has 4 days of school. Therefore, they're out on Fridays. 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
2: Well, the sun's up again and another day fresh out of the box, and here we are together on KSST. I'm John Mark Dempsey, and looks like Friday, October 9th. So good to have you on board with us again this morning. Well, still a good deal warmer than normal for this time of year. Today, sunny with a high near 89. Our average high temperature this time of year, about 78. Winds will be calm. And tonight down to about 64. Weather continues about the same right on through the weekend. We have James Terry with your Sulphur Springs and Hopkins County birthdays coming up here in just a few moments. But first of all, some other birthdays to tell you about. John Lennon, born on this day in 1940. He'd be 86 today. Also, John's son, Sean, who shared his dad's birthday, is 51. Tony Shalhoub, best known for the TV show Monk, is 73. 85 years old today, former U.S. Senator from Mississippi, Trent Lott, and former British Prime Minister David Cameron is 60. This day in history. October 9th, 1936, the Hoover Dam, first known as Boulder Dam, began sending electrical power to Los Angeles. President Franklin Roosevelt did the honors.
3: In the name of the people of the United States, to whom you, Boulder Dam, are a symbol of greater things in the future, and in the honored presence of guests from many nations, I call you to life.
4: At the touch of the president's hand, an electrical impulse starts the governor of the first turbine to produce power at Boulder Dam.
2: This day in 2012, a Taliban gunman shot 15-year-old Pakistani activist Malala Yousafzai, a vocal opponent of the radical group's prohibition on the education of girls. Despite being struck in the head, she survived the assassination attempt and went on to win the Nobel Prize in 2014. Well, hope you have a shady place to rest today. Thanks for sharing your morning with KSST.

0: Every now and then, I think you might like to hear something from us. Nice and easy.
1: Good morning, James. 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
2: Good morning to you, Chad. Let's see who's on our birthday list for today. Today, on the 9th day of October, these people have a birthday. Happy birthday, Donna Shaw, Gerald Hartman, Lisa Kirkpatrick. Happy 25th birthday to Caden Davis. Jerry Cohn has a birthday today, so does Cody Wallace, Donna Attaway Moon, Vic Tyrone Johnson, Christopher Capobianco. Happy birthday, Steffi Mason, and Jacob Humphrey Sr. Happy 23rd birthday to Jenna McCool. Chuck Crispin has a birthday today, so does Tanner Ramirez, Jessica Strain, Jeremy Mitchell. Melinda Brooks celebrates a birthday today, so does Amy McGrady, Kathy Turner, Norma Posey. Happy birthday, Jeff Brumley, Rachel Bartlett,

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1: Well, thanks for starting your day with KSST this morning. I'm John Mark Dempsey, and it's Friday, October 9th. It says so right there on the calendar. Let's see what's doing today. Some other birthdays and milestones to tell you about.

John Lennon, born this day in 1940. He'd be 86 today. John's son, Sean, who shared his dad's birthday, is, brace yourself, 51.

81 years old today, Jackson Brown. This day in history, from the Texas State Historical Association, October 9, 1871, during the period of Reconstruction after the Civil War, Texas Governor Edmund J. Davis imposed martial law on Freestone County, east of Waco, in response to reports of coercion and fraudulent voting in the county seat of Fairfield. This day in 1888, the Washington Monument opened to the public. It took 36 years to build. Well, I see that the Main Street Theater in Sulphur Springs presenting Ken Ludwig's Baskerville, a Sherlock Holmes mystery, this evening at 7, Saturday evening at 7, and 3 p.m. Sunday, same thing next weekend. Wildcats football has an open day tonight, and they're getting ready to play Paris at home next Friday night. That'll be a big game. Lady Cats volleyball with an important match at North Lamar, and they'll start this afternoon at 4:45. Sunny today, high of 89 degrees. Well, you take it easy today and stay with us here on KSST.

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1: Here's your KSST KRVA FM weather. Looks like we'll be staying sunny and hot today. We're going up to about the 90 degree mark with high pressure still parked over our area. Lots of sun, clear and low 60s for the overnight hours. Our weekend looks sunny and warm. We'll be in the upper 80s to near 90 both Saturday and Sunday, and sunny. I'm meteorologist Steve Hamilton on KSST and KRVA FM.
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0: This is Morning News Break from the Texas State Network. I'm Kristen Yates. Leading our news this morning, Secretary Pete Hegseth says the public will be able to watch the execution of the man who killed 13 people in a mass shooting at Fort Hood.
1: Nidal Hassan opened fire at the military base in Killeen in 2009. He's been convicted in that case and sentenced to death. The military announced this week death would be by firing squad and the sentence would be carried out in December. Defense Secretary Pete Hegseth now says it's going to be public. The Pentagon says it'll be live streamed. They have not announced details about a website. This will be the first U.S. military execution by firing squad since World War II and the first public execution in the U.S. since the 1930s. Iran, North Korea, and Somalia all currently have public executions. Stephen Pickering, TSN News.
0: President Trump is now calling for a debate between Texas Senate candidates Ken Paxton and James Tallarico. At this week's rally in San Antonio, Trump and Paxton poked fun at Tallarico's recent absence from the campaign trail due to a flu diagnosis. Trump called for Tallarico to show up for a debate. On social media, Tallarico said the ball is in Paxton's court. Tallarico has agreed to a debate four different times, even urging Paxton to meet him on Fox News if that's what it takes, while Paxton has not responded to any debate invitations. Members of San Antonio City Council prepare for a possible legal battle to block the opening of an ICE processing facility.
2: I support legal action as quickly as possible.
3: Mayor Jones is leading the charge to drive ICE out of San Antonio. City Council voted 9-2 to have the electric and water utilities
2: to provide us with an impact assessment of the planned ICE processing facility on the east side.
3: The city attorney is reviewing legal options.
2: It'll include things like impact to public works, impact to public safety. This is going to be, I think, an important piece of information for our community.
3: Jones and most of council want the ICE Center shut down and for ICE to leave San Antonio once and for all. Eric Lycombe, TSN News.
0: Texas public school leaders now questioning some of the accuracy behind standardized testing scores.
4: A growing number of districts asking for a second look at STAR test scores that were graded by a computer. The state's largest teachers union is not surprised because these standardized tests are used to determine a district's ranking.
5: If a district has too many Fs, you know, the state can take it over, as we have, you know, found out in recent years.
4: Clay Robinson with the Texas State Teachers Association says that using AI to grade written responses started back in 2023. There have been problems ever since. This year saw around 65,000 regrading requests, double what was seen last year. In San Antonio, Michael Board, TSN News.
0: And more Texas students now being identified as special needs than ever before, according to Education Commissioner Mike Morath.
6: There has been a significant increase in the total number and percentage of students receiving special education services.
0: Morath telling state lawmakers that schools are simply getting better at IDing things like dyslexia. There's also a rise in the number of kids identified as on the autism spectrum, mirroring a national trend. More of your statewide news is just ahead on TSN's Morning News Break.
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9: org/vaping.
0: Welcome back to Morning News Break. Another Texas data center gets the green light, this one in the community of Taylor near Austin. City Council approved the development last night despite pushback from some citizens. The Big Watt Digital Project includes an on-site power generation facility on the 650-acre campus. City leaders in New Braunfels have about a month to decide whether to keep nearly 50 automated license plate reader cameras in operation. This, though, is less due to public concern and more a financial issue. Police Chief Osvaldo Flores says his department can't afford to operate the cameras on its own, so state grants cover about 80% of the cost. Before making a decision, the city's waiting to see whether Governor Abbott will allow state grants to continue paying for the cameras. New Braunfels police say the cameras have helped them solve crimes faster and cut down on car thefts and burglaries. Texas Comptroller Don Huffines is trying to lower the cost of statewide health care by getting rid of a sales tax charged on electronic medical records. One Texas attorney calls that a good move.
9: This provides more certainty and clarity for health care providers, patients.
0: Will Lideau with Holland & Knight saying it's not only patients who pay this tax, doctors are taxed too for pulling up the chart of the patient sitting in front of them. The comptroller says the change will address concerns about health care affordability. Well, it is the weekend. That means football. Let's talk about it. Under the Friday night lights, one of the biggest high school games of the country is south of Dallas, where unbeaten North Crowley visits unbeaten Waxahachie. Both teams a perfect 5-0 on the season. In the Houston area, it's a marquee matchup between Summer Creek and the undefeated North Shore. The West Texas matchup of the night said to be Odessa Permian and Midland Lee, an outcome that could have major district title implications. You can hear a breakdown of this and all the week's action tonight with the High School Football Scoreboard Show on your TSN station. In college football, one of the biggest games in FCS has second-ranked Tarleton State visiting number 8 Austin Peay. The unbeaten Texans facing the 5-1 Governors 6 p.m. tomorrow night in Tennessee. Texas A&M visits 14th-ranked Missouri at 11 a.m. tomorrow. Number 22 Houston visiting Kansas State 2:30 p.m. North Texas goes for its third straight win tomorrow when the Mean Green host winless Charlotte in Denton. And tomorrow is one of the biggest rivalries in college football, the Red River rivalry, as the Texas Longhorns take on the Oklahoma Sooners at the Cotton Bowl. So we took to the streets to ask folks their predictions on this game.
10: Well, I kind of liked Oklahoma last year, but I just don't think they're going to be able to stay with Texas this year. I think Texas is probably going to win 24-10.
0: State Fair officials reminding people to arrive early tomorrow as thousands are expected to pack the Cotton Bowl at the State Fairgrounds. Parking lots open at 7 a.m., gates opening at 11:30 at the Cotton Bowl ahead of the 2:30 kickoff.
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11: This is a pretty cool program administered through the state called Farm Fresh. This is Catherine Wright Steele.
12: Farm Fresh Initiative is connecting Texas agriculture producers with schools and child care centers and other programs that are serving Texans fresh, healthy meals.
11: She says everyone benefits from this program.
12: Local food is nutritious and it tastes delicious. 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
11: That's Catherine Wright Steele with the Texas Farm Fresh Initiative. From the Go Texan Pavilion at the State Fair of Texas, I'm Alan Skaya, TSN News.
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17: The homecoming to remember for Dr. Scott Burr. He's a chemistry professor at Gustavus Adolphus College up in Minnesota. He'd just returned from vacation this past weekend when he opened up the door to his office. And what does he see?
14: Well, I see a lot of shiny. It was really bright.
17: And your office would be, too, if someone had covered it with aluminum foil. The walls, the floor, the ceiling, and every object in the office.
14: Pens, books, cups. If it's in my office, it's individually wrapped.
17: Everything.
14: They foiled all the electrical cords all the way up to where they plug in. Fortunately, they were smart enough not to plug things back through the tinfoil.
17: What was the thing that probably took the most time?
14: Oh, I gotta say the bookshelves. Each book is individually wrapped.
17: But not every page of every book.
14: Not every page of every book, but each book is individually wrapped. And let's face it, I'm an academic. I've got a lot of books.
17: The overall effect, Burr says?
14: It was spectacular. Wrap it up.
17: So has anyone fessed up to this?
14: Yeah, I know who did it. I've got 6 students working with me for the summer, and they were all part of it.
17: And quite proud of it, too.
14: They were gathered around my door waiting for my reaction.
17: Yeah, think Belushi in Animal House after the horse died.
18: Holy!
17: Exactly.
14: They're the big rolls, the 200-foot rolls. They went through 10 of those.
17: Now, when you peel all this off, and I'm assuming it's going to be you that's going to have to do it.
14: Well, we'll discuss that with students later.
17: Okay, well, whoever it is going to be filling up a lot of garbage bags, although...
14: We will be able to use some of it in our research lab.
17: And most of the rest can be recycled. So it's a green prank.
14: I've seen stuff like this before, at least pictures of it, but never quite on this scale. And frankly, it's always been a roommate or an office mate. I've never seen anybody have the cojones to do it to a faculty member.
17: And I'm Mike Rogers with The Other Side of the News on TSN.
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19: I'm Tripper Beck with your TSN Sports Minute. Dallas Cowboys playing Thursday night football last night versus the Buccaneers, and they had to fight to get back into this game. But they had it just slip through their fingers.
20: 3:57 left. Daniels throws it to the right. And oh, Bland dropped an interception. Bland had that in his mitts, and that would have been a house call. He jumped in front of Ibuka, and that would have really brought the house down.
19: Cowboys lose to the Bucs 24-16, and Cowboys face the Packers after a much-needed break on October 18th. Stars make it 2 in a row in back-to-back shutouts for star goalie Jake Ottinger. Sam Steele and Rupe Hintz get their first goals of the season, as well as Mikko Rantanen and Jason Robertson getting their second goals of the season. Stars get the win 4-0 and head to Pittsburgh tomorrow night to face the Penguins. I'm Trevor Beck with your TSN Sports Minute.
0: Recapping our top story this morning, Secretary Pete Hegseth says the public will be able to watch the execution of Nidal Hassan, the former Army major who killed 13 people in a mass shooting at Fort Hood. It will be live streamed on December 3rd. This will be the first U.S. military execution by firing squad since World War II, the first public execution.
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24: Phyllis K. Williams Brown of Sulphur Springs passed away October 3rd at her home in Sulphur Springs. She was 79 years old. Born December 1st, 46 in Paris, Texas, her parents were J. A. Williams and Frances Schmidt. Her family moved to Hereford and expanded to include her sister, Rita, and brother, Ted. Phyllis graduated from Hereford High School in 65 and then attended Sol Ross State College in Alpine, Texas. Graduated in 68 with a bachelor's degree in science, she met her husband Stephen Brown at Sol Ross. They married in Nipa, Texas, August 16th of 68. They were married for 44 years before their divorce in 2013. The school where they first taught was in Rockport. After 2 years, they moved to Lubbock, where their son Jason was born in 75. In 76, they moved overseas to Dubai and taught for 4 years. Their daughter Jennifer was born in 79 in Dubai. They returned to Texas in 1980 and taught in Spur from 80 to 81 in Van Horn and Rockport, then moved to Hopkins County and both began teaching at Sulphur Bluff ISD. Phyllis taught until her retirement. She also earned a master's degree in library science in 86 from East Texas State University and also served as school librarian at Sulphur Bluff. She earned the school's Educator's Award in 2018. She volunteered many years as a genealogical researcher at the Franklin County Genealogical Society. Survived by her brother Ted and 2 children and their spouses and many, many grandchildren. Visitation will be from 6 to 8 p.m. and a memorial service at 7 p.m. for Mrs. Brown Thursday, October 15th at West Oaks. Donations in her memory should be made to the Franklin County Genealogical Society or the charity of your choice. Mary Petty of Cumby, Texas passed away Monday, October 5th. Visitation with the family will be held Friday, October 9th from 6 till 8 p.m. at West Oaks. Funeral service will be held at 2 p.m. Saturday, October 10th in the chapel of West Oaks, and interment will follow in the Cumby Cemetery. A memorial service for Shirley Stieber, age 78, of Sulphur Springs, will be held at 11 a.m. Saturday, October 10th at Murray Owosky. Visitation will be held 1 hour prior to the service. Mrs. Stieber passed away at Christus Mother Frances Tyler on Monday, October 5th.
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2: 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A Sherlock Holmes mystery is being presented by the Main Street Community Players there on 225 Main Street here in Sulphur Springs. 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The 57th Annual World Championship Hopkins County Stew Contest coming up October 24th. And now it's time for Halloween-related community calendar.
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5: Well, here we are again, hanging around the breakfast buffet, and it's another new day in Hopkins County. Friday, October 9th. Good morning, I'm John Mark Dempsey. Well, we're going to be scraping up against 90 degrees today. Definitely warmer than expected, but not as bad as it could be, as we know. Sunny with a high near 89. Winds will be calm, basically. And tonight, down to 64, going into Saturday morning. Saturday, sunny with a high of 85. And it goes on like that pretty much right on through the weekend and into the early part of next week. Things going on. The Cumbie Food Pantry is open today from 8 to 11 a.m. on the service road at 8285 Interstate 30 on the southwest side of Cumbie. And it serves families from Cumbie, all of Hopkins County, and the surrounding area. Coming up right after 8 o'clock, we have the great Bill Bradford with the History and Heritage Files. About 8:15 or so this morning, we have Carrie and Steve Nichols, who are the co-chairs of the Hopkins County United Way campaign, and for a second cup of coffee conversation. And at 8:30, it's Texas Originals. And so it goes. Make it a great day. Good morning. This is KSST.

0: KSST has been reporting the news for Sulphur Springs and Hopkins County since 1947. We couldn't look to the future without remembering our past. These are the History and Heritage Files as compiled and presented by Bill Bradford prior to 2014.
1: These are the History and Heritage Files for the 9th day of October. Sunrise 7:23, sunset 6:57 p.m. On this day in 1906, the Sulphur Springs Cemetery Society was incorporated. Still a very active organization. On this day in 1957, classes at Sulphur Springs Senior and Junior High were dismissed for the rest of the week. Absenteeism from the flu. On this day in 1959, Sulphur Springs State Bank leased the Bridges Cash Store building for probable expansion. The site's now part of the new bank. On this day in 64, the Wildcats defeated South Garland 40-8. Take you back to 1984. They were starting to work on the dam site up at Cooper Lake, and Dr. Chuck Jones offered to take me up for an overhead look at it.
2: Flying in Hopkins County, just south of the South Shore. We see an area that's going to make an excellent lake, obviously. We ran down the line of the dam from Cooper, roughly across to the Sulphur Springs Cooper Paris Highway. Looking back down the line, especially on that south shore, it appears that these are going to be excellent recreational sites. About 7 miles out of them along that south shore, basically in wooded areas in there. Shallow, but of course that's misleading. The channels give it considerable depth, and the lake is compact. There will be none of the long forks in it that many lakes have. About 10.5 miles long, east and west, roughly, and an average of about 3 miles wide. It should turn into a great fishing hole, and probably are going to bring some folks who like to check fishing holes out.
1: 7 years later, it was filling. From the Heritage Files.
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0: Howdy, I'm John Mark Dempsey, and you know, I think that the United Way campaign is well underway.
1: Yes.
0: It's all for Springs and Hopkins County, and we're fortunate enough to have the co-chairs of this year's campaign with us, Carrie and Steve Knuckles.
1: Yes, we're glad to be here.
0: Well, we are glad to have you here. You are husband and wife.
1: Yes, we love each other.
0: Well,
1: 20 years this year.
0: Oh, my gosh. Well, that's a good thing for husband and wife.
1: Yeah.
0: I highly recommend that.
1: Yeah, I do, too.
0: But so how did you come to be the co-chairs of United Way?
1: I have been a packet volunteer for a few years.
0: Yeah.
1: And we have always been small business, and he has been a donor through our small business. And so we just have a heart for giving. And the last year's co-chairs, Caitlin and Ashley, said our names kept coming up. So I had told, I had sent Ashley a voice text or two just to, about my experience and kind of a extra exciting story as we were donating last year and giving and gathering packets. So I think they just, you know, we said yes.
0: Okay, and we're all glad that you did. So what's your small business that you just mentioned?
1: Well, I am in real estate. I've been a Century 21 First Group realtor for over 23 years. And, of course, that's a self-entrepreneur business.
0: Mm-hmm.
1: And I'm very fortunate, this community. And then we had a store, a retail store downtown, but we don't have that anymore. And now Steve does a little bit of odd jobs.
2: Yeah, we manage some rental properties, and I manage my elderly parents.
0: I see. Transitioning it.
1: We are transitioning.
2: Help them as long as we can.
0: Got it.
1: Yes.
0: Okay, great. The goal of the campaign this year is what? Steve?
2: The goal is $180,000. It's a little bit up from last year.
0: Yeah.
2: They did $175,000 last year.
0: Yeah.
2: We felt it was on our hearts to do more, but not stretch and make it too hard to happen.
0: So
2: we believe that's a good number.
0: Mm-hmm. And as we speak on this particular day, you had your first meeting, weekly meeting, and
1: yeah.
0: So you've got some idea of where you stand, right?
1: Yeah, now. Yeah. We had our first volunteer meeting this morning. We had a bunch of people show up, and we had very excited to say we had just over $30,000 already turned in, which is a little more than 16% of our goal. So we are off to a great start and would love for everybody to jump in and be a part.
0: And officially, the United Way campaign, I think there's some work earlier, but officially you start on October 1st.
1: Yes.
0: Right? So, I mean, you're only a few days into this.
1: Yes.
0: That's
1: yeah, we've had packets out for a little while. And it's our 71st year in Hopkins County United Way.
0: Yeah. So, Steve, if you would kind of just run through the list of the organizations that are, that receive help from Hopkins County United Way.
2: Yes, sir.
0: It's a long list.
2: Yes, sir. We have 16 this year. Bright Star Baseball, Can Help, the Circle 10 Council of the Boy Scouts of America, Community Players, Heritage Christian Counseling Center, the Hopkins County 4-H, Hopkins County Christian Alliance, Hopkins County Community Chest, Journey Road, Lake Country CASA, Lakes Regional Community Center, Meal a Day, the Northeast Texas Child Advocacy Center, the Shelter Agencies for Families of East Texas Safety, the Sulphur Springs Symphony League, the Dinner Bell, and then we do a little bit to the United Way Worldwide, and there are some administrative fees, but 98.5% stays here in Hopkins County.
0: Yeah.
2: So,
0: those are all local organizations.
1: Yes.
0: It's benefiting local people.
1: Yes, absolutely. As part of our allocations committee process, every organization is intensely vetted. They have a long application process. They have to prove their money stays in Hopkins County. Mm-hmm. They have to state how many people they serve. I added it up a minute ago. It's over 14,000 Hopkins County residents are served by Hopkins County United Way, plus 27,000 meals. So you're talking about almost 40,000 to 50,000people, humans, meals are impacted with this money. And yes, they are very well vetted. They have to produce financial documents, IRS documents. Are they audited? They run through a very intensive interview process to be vetted as a recipient. We want to be sure people are good stewards of the funds that we raise.
0: You have weekly meetings where you

0: couple are corporate. We get money from the schools, we get money from the hospital. A lot of these are employees also that chip in and maybe do payroll deductions or matches with their companies, the county. So we, all the large entities, all of your major banks are giving. And so sometimes they'll have an in-house kind of representative that'll gather everybody and rah-rah, and we can come speak.
1: Yeah.
0: We love to come speak to your business. So,
1: good. So we will we'll keep up with this. Basically, this runs through October, and then you wrap it up the early part of November.
2: Yes, sir.
1: Your last meeting or two.
0: Yes.
1: So we'll have you back before then.
0: Okay.
1: Great. To see how it's going. Great. Carrie and Steve Knuckles, co-chairs of the Hopkins County United Way campaign. Thanks for having what we call our second cup of coffee.
0: Yeah.
1: And John Mark Dempsey of this KSST.
2: We appreciate it.

0: This is Texas Originals from Humanities Texas for the advancement of heritage, culture, and education. Henry Allen Bullock devoted his life to advancing African American education in Texas and made history in the process. Bullock was born in North Carolina in 1906. He earned a doctorate in sociology at the University of Michigan. In 1930, he moved to Texas for an academic career spent largely at Prairie View A&M and Texas Southern University. In 1967, Bullock published A History of African American Education in the South. The book earned him the Bancroft Prize, one of the highest honors in the field of American history. Bullock argued that, ironically, segregated schools sowed the seeds of their own demise. Though underfunded by the state, black teachers nurtured the sense of confidence, intellectual tools, and political strength that made the civil rights movement possible. Bullock's activism was not limited to his teaching and research. He testified for the inclusion of African American history in Texas history textbooks and served on the Texas Advisory Committee to the U.S. Civil Rights Commission. In the 50s, he wrote a regular column for the Houston Informer. In 1969, Bullock became the first African American appointed to the Faculty of Arts and Sciences at the University of Texas at Austin, where he established the school's first ethnic studies program. Bullock retired from UT in 1971 and returned home to Houston. He died in 1973. For more information about this Texas Original, visit texasoriginals.org. Texas Originals is produced by Houston Public Media, News 88.7, and Humanities Texas, with funding from the National Endowment for the Humanities.
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continent of Atlantis was an island which lay before the great flood in the area we now call the Atlantic Ocean. So great an area of land that from her western shores those beautiful sailors journeyed to the south and the North Americas with ease in their ships with painted sails. To the east, Africa was her neighbor, across a short strait of sea miles. The great Egyptian age is but a remnant of the Atlantean culture. The antediluvian kings colonized the world. All the gods who play in the mythological dramas, in all legends from all lands, were from fair Atlantis. Knowing her fate, Atlantis sent out ships to all corners of the earth. On board were the 12. The poet, the physician, the farmer, the scientist, the magician, and the other so-called gods of our legends, though gods they were. And as the elders of our time choose to remain blind, let us rejoice and let us sing and dance and ring in the new. Hail Atlantis!

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1: Here's your KSST KRVA FM weather. Looks like we'll be staying sunny and hot today. We're going up to about the 90 degree mark with high pressure still parked over our area. Lots of sun, clear, and low 60s for the overnight hours. Our weekend looks sunny and warm. We'll be in the upper 80s to near 90 both Saturday and Sunday, and sunny. I'm meteorologist Steve Hamilton on KSST and KRVA FM.
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0: 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TSN News coming up right now.
1: TSN News, I'm Kristen Yates. Our top story, President Trump now calling for a debate between Texas Senate candidates. Senate candidates Ken Paxton and James Tallarico. At this week's rally in San Antonio, Trump and Paxton poked fun at Tallarico's recent absence from the campaign trail due to a flu diagnosis. Trump called for Tallarico to show up for a debate. On social media, Tallarico says the ball is in Paxton's court. Tallarico has agreed to a debate four different times, even urging Paxton to meet him on Fox News if that's what it takes. Paxton, though, has not responded to any debate invitations. Members of San Antonio's city council are preparing for a possible legal battle to block the opening of an ICE processing facility.
2: I support legal action as quickly as possible.
3: Mayor Jones is leading the charge to drive ICE out of San Antonio. City Council voted 9-2 to have the electric and water utilities
2: to provide us with an impact assessment of the planned ICE processing facility on the east side.
3: The city attorney is reviewing legal options.
2: It'll include things like impact to public works, impact to public safety. This is going to be, I think, an important piece of information for our community.
3: Jones and most of council want the ICE Center shut down and for ICE to leave San Antonio once and for all. Eric Lycombe, TSN News.
1: A 24-year-old Texas man is being sought after disappearing within the Great Smoky Mountains National Park. The National Park Service says Sahil Gilani was last seen on October 5th at the Riverstone Campground on the Tennessee side of the park. His last known location was pinged on Wednesday evening at the Abram Falls Trailhead. Gilani is described as 5'9", 140 pounds, black hair and brown eyes. Anyone with information on his disappearance is asked to contact the National Park Service. Well, it is Red River Rivalry tomorrow, Texas versus Oklahoma. Over 100,000 people expected to pack the Cotton Bowl at the Texas State Fairgrounds for the highly anticipated game. We hit the streets asking fans their predictions on what they think could happen. Many of them believe Texas might take this one.
4: That's what it would seem, but when all of the money and all of the ideas are going one way, that's when Vegas steps in and the refs make a few calls to keep it close. And within a rivalry game, it'll be closer than everybody thinks.
1: At least one fan telling us, though, he thinks OU might have a chance at taking home the Golden Hat. Gates to the Cotton Bowl open at 11:30 tomorrow morning ahead of the 2:30 p.m. kickoff. Time now for a TSN business update. Lower oil prices helping to propel the U.S. stock market to the finish of a record-setting week, but financial markets remain indecisive. The S&P 500 rose 0.3%, the Dow Jones up 82 points, the NASDAQ Composite up 0.6%. 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
1: Hurricane Isaias has developed into a major Category 3 storm in the Gulf. Winds nearing 120 miles per hour. It's expected to make landfall along the Gulf Coast tonight into early tomorrow. More on an ICE shooting in New York City. Authorities said agents were trying to detain 28-year-old Oscar Belgal yesterday, claiming he weaponized his vehicle and they opened fire. Tennessee death row inmate Krista Pike getting her case reopened as she recovers from a botched lethal injection attempt. Pike survived two doses of pentobarbital. Joyful reunions between loved ones and sailors aboard the USS Abraham Lincoln, which has returned home to San Diego Bay. The carrier's extended deployment drew the nation's attention following reports of crew stress and poor mental health. I'm Kristen Yates, TSN News.
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8: Here's your KSST KRVA FM weather. Looks like we'll be staying sunny and hot today. We're going up to about the 90 degree mark with high pressure still parked over our area. Lots of sun, clear and low 60s for the overnight hours. Our weekend looks sunny and warm. We'll be in the upper 80s to near 90 both Saturday and Sunday, and sunny. I'm meteorologist Steve Hamilton on KSST and KRVA FM.
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3: Hi again, everyone. This is today's Dallas Cowboys Report. I'm Brad Sham. The Cowboys looked like a tired football team last night, showing the effects of playing 3 games in 12 days. They made mistakes they don't usually make, like turnovers and drop passes, and the defense could never get Tampa Bay off the field on third down. The result was the Bucs' 24-16 upset win over the Cowboys, who now have the weekend off, and safety Malik Hooker thinks they need to put that time to good use.
4: And just kind of, you know, make sure everybody's just staying tight, man. It's still early on in the season. Obviously, we're not where we want to be, but still a lot of ball left, man. We just got to start, you know, like I said, tying together and just really dialing in on what our simple mistakes are that are having us beat ourselves throughout the game.
3: Hooker's right. The Cowboys lost a winnable game and now have to monitor injuries to Tyler Guyton and CeeDee Lamb, among others. That's today's Cowboys Report. I'm Brad Sham.
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0: Barry Manilow, that's who.
1: Copacabana.
0: He can't smile without you.
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0: And he made it through the rain.
1: Made it through the rain.
0: There's no denying it. Barry Manilow has given us some of the best songs of our lives. 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
3: Governor Greg Abbott on Monday proclaimed October 2026 as Law Enforcement Appreciation Month in Texas during a press conference at the Governor's Mansion, honoring the brave men and women of law enforcement who serve and protect communities across the state. Quote, Texas will always back the men and women of law enforcement who honor their oath, defend their communities, protect our freedoms, and faithfully serve our fellow Texans, end quote, said Governor Abbott. Quote, I am extra appreciative of what they did to secure our state from an onslaught of illegal immigration and for what they do every single day by going to the streets, putting their lives on the line to save our fellow Texans, end quote. Texas law enforcement officers play a critical role in securing the border through Operation Lone Star. The governor highlighted the $7.5 billion federal reimbursement he secured for Texas border security costs and recognized the officers who protect our state and the nation under Operation Lone Star. Texas has also applied for our share of the $3 billion in border reimbursement from the Department of Justice. Quote, Republican members of the United States House and Senate from the state of Texas, they spearheaded the effort at my request to ensure that Texas would be reimbursed for the cost that we had to incur to save the United States of America, end quote, said Governor Abbott. Quote, I would like to thank them for their efforts, end quote. The governor was joined by law enforcement officials.
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5: Cattle, wheat, and cotton higher, corn lower. I'm Kerry Martin with a market update on the Texas Farm Bureau Radio Network. Cattle futures starting the day slightly higher, with December live cattle up 15 cents, 223.70. The February up 20, 226.05. Feeder cattle slightly higher, November up 50 cents, 335.37. January feeders up 20, 328.62. Corn slightly lower, with December down a half, 499 and three quarters. March corn down a half, 514 and three quarters. December, Kansas City wheat up three quarters, trading at 737 a bushel. Cotton higher, with December up 94 points, 80.88 cents. March cotton up 77 at 83.80. November, West Texas crude down 41 cents, 91.08 a barrel. I'm Kerry Martin on the Texas Farm Bureau Radio Network.
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8: With an Ag Minute, I'm Chelsea Wade. USDA isn't waiting for a farm bill, including a beef labeling amendment, to pass before studying a World Trade Organization compliant way to implement mandatory country of origin labeling, Undersecretary for Food Safety Mindy Brashears.
9: We will also be doing a study on MCOL, mandatory country of origin labeling, just the feasibility of that. There will be some data collected on that.
8: That, per the president's just-issued executive order, a Senate Farm Bill amendment by Majority Leader John Thune would also study making MCOL WTO compliant.
10: We do label poultry. We label lamb, and we label fish. So all the other kinds of protein in this country get labeled. We don't label beef. And I think when you're talking about transparency, you're talking about pricing in cattle markets, there's probably isn't anything that matters more to producers around this country than being able to differentiate their product from other products that are imported from other places around the world.
8: And this has been an Ag Minute. I'm Chelsea Wade, TSN News.
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2: This is the Texas Cotton Report. Base grade spot cotton bids in Texas from 72.44 to higher grades of 78.44 on more than 2,200 bales. The Cotlook A index was down 105 points to 90.65. The AWP was down another 135 points to 63.81. The cotton market traded both sides of unchanged on moderate volume. Traders are awaiting today's supply and demand update, the CFTC data, and any reflective news regarding the Iranian conflict. Yesterday's weekly export sales report showed cotton sales of more than 221,000 bales. That's down from the previous week, but still above the four-week average. Cotton shipments increased to nearly 162,000 bales. October expired yesterday at 76.21, down 9 points. December ended at 79.94, also down 9, and March finished at 83.03, 9 points lower. Estimated volume was 40,931 contracts. More cotton market news in a moment. This is TSN News.
3: What do we really know about James Tallarico? Tallarico said,
4: defending Trans Texas is something we have to do every day.
3: Tallarico supported using taxpayer dollars for sex change surgeries on young children, claimed denying your child's gender identity is abusive, said the trans community needs abortion care too, and even called Jesus a radical feminist and said God is non-binary.
4: Defending Trans Texas is something we have to do every day.
3: But it gets worse. James Tallarico voted to allow biological men access to women's bathrooms in schools and for biological boys to play in girls' sports, saying some things are more important than fair competition in sports.
4: Defending Trans Texas is something we have to do every day.
3: Radical liberal James Tallarico. For they, them, not you. Texas PAC is responsible for the content of this advertising. Paid for by Texas PAC. Not authorized by any candidate or candidates committee. TexasPAC.org.
2: Input costs remain a significant concern for cotton producers. National Cotton Council Vice President of Economics and Policy Analysis Jody Campici tells Cotton Newsline,
5: for many growers, this could be one of the most expensive crops that they have ever produced. And additional economic support from Congress is important this year to help growers manage another year of losses. Global cotton consumption is moving in a positive direction, and it's actually expected to reach the highest level in 6 years. Now, at the same time, production is lower this year in several major cotton-producing regions. That is expected to create the largest global supply deficit since the post-COVID rebound in 2020. So overall, I'd say that the global demand picture is encouraging, but the key question for U.S. growers is how much of that improving demand translates into actual export business for U.S. cotton.
2: And this has been your Texas Cotton Report. I'm Chelsea
1: you
2: Wade,
1: 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TSN
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1: TSN News, I'm Kristen Yates. Our top story and new this hour, Southwest Airlines passengers are reporting flight delays because of an apparent computer outage. Travelers in Dallas and Houston, among other places, are reporting problems with boarding. Southwest has not yet confirmed how many flights are affected or when normal operations may resume. Travelers this morning are being urged to check their flight status before heading to the airport. The Secretary of Defense says the public will be able to watch the execution of the man who killed 13 people at Fort Hood.
2: Nadal Hassan opened fire at the military base in Killeen in 2009. He's been convicted in that case and sentenced to death. The military announced this week death would be by firing squad and the sentence would be carried out in December. Defense Secretary Pete Hegseth now says it's going to be public. The Pentagon says it'll be live streamed. They have not announced details about a website. This will be the first U.S. military execution by firing squad since World War II and the first public execution in the U.S. since the 1930s. Iran, North Korea, and Somalia all currently have public executions. Stephen Pickering, TSN News.
1: A man released from the Randall County Jail last week is re-arrested after investigators said he kept his uniform and tried to sell it on Facebook. Vance Hansen had spent time inside for traffic violations, was released last Thursday after arranging payment. On Monday, sheriffs learned that a jail uniform had been stolen and put for sale online. Surveillance video showed it was Hansen who had not returned his. He was arrested again on a charge of theft. It's unclear if anyone showed interest in purchasing the jail uniform or how much Hansen asked for it. Well, it is Friday. It is football under the Friday night lights. Tonight, one of the biggest high school games in the country is south of Dallas, where unbeaten North Crowley visits unbeaten Waxahachie. Both teams are perfect 5-0 on the season. In the Houston area, a marquee matchup between Summer Creek and the undefeated North Shore. The West Texas matchup of the night is said to be Odessa Permian and Midland Lee, an outcome that could have major district title implications. You can hear a breakdown of this and of all the week's action tonight with the High School Football Scoreboard Show on your TSN station. And in college football, one of the biggest games in FCS has second-ranked Tarleton State visiting number 8 Austin Peay. The unbeaten Texans face the 5-1 Governors at 6 p.m. tomorrow night in Tennessee. Texas A&M visits 14th-ranked Missouri 11 a.m. tomorrow. Number 22 Houston at Kansas State 2:30 p.m. North Texas goes for its third straight win tomorrow at home. And, of course, it is the Red River rivalry. Texas OU at the Cotton Bowl 2:30 p.m. This is TSN News.
3: What do we really know about James Tallarico? Tallarico said,
4: defending trans Texans is something we have to do every day.
3: Tallarico supported using taxpayer dollars for sex change surgeries on young children. Claimed denying your child's gender identity is abusive. Said the trans community needs abortion care too. And even called Jesus a radical feminist. And said God is non-binary.
4: Defending trans Texans is something we have to do every day.
3: But it gets worse. James Tallarico voted to allow biological men access to women's bathrooms in schools and for biological boys to play in girls' sports, saying some things are more important than fair competition in sports.
4: Defending trans Texans is something we have to do every day.
3: Radical liberal James Tallarico, for they, them, not you. Texas PAC is responsible for the content of this advertising, paid for by Texas PAC, not authorized by any candidate or candidates committee. TexasPAC.org.
1: With just 25 days until midterm elections, the fight for the U.S. Senate is intensifying. Republicans hold a 53-47 majority, with Democrats needing a net gain of 4 seats to flip the Senate. In Paris, students outside the Louvre School of Art History and Archaeology join a growing student movement across France protesting the country's state of education. Classroom conditions and student hours are some of their concerns. A popular chef in San Diego is now under arrest, accused of being on the run for more than a decade after an alleged kidnapping. Authorities say the 50-year-old, known publicly as Troy Williams, was among suspects who kidnapped, assaulted, and shot a woman in Iowa in 2012. And the NFL asks the U.S. Supreme Court to take up a dispute over who has the authority to regulate prediction markets. I'm Kristen Yates, TSN News.
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6: Here's your KSST KRVA FM weather. Looks like we'll be staying sunny and hot today. We're going up to about the 90 degree mark with high pressure still parked over our area. Lots of sun, clear, and low 60s for the overnight hours. Our weekend looks sunny and warm. We'll be in the upper 80s to near 90 both Saturday and Sunday, and sunny. I'm meteorologist Steve Hamilton on KSST and KRVA FM.
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4: Pregnancy checking is an important procedure in a cow-calf herd. Hello, everyone. I'm Dr. Bob Judd with Texas Vet News on the Texas Farm Bureau Radio Network. Over the next few months, spring calving beef cows should be checked for pregnancy, and Dr. Jason Smith from Texas A&M indicates this is a procedure you do not want to put off. Pregnancy testing these cows before the winter is critical for your herd economics, as carrying non-productive females through the winter will quickly affect your bottom line. Dr. Smith indicates identifying and removing these non-productive females from your herd soon after the breeding season will help to decrease grazing, feed, and other operational costs, decreasing overall cost per unit of production. Because of these immediate savings on feed and pasture, pregnancy testing typically offers a substantial positive return on investment in most scenarios. Historically, the cattle market rewards those that pregnancy test early and sell open cows toward the end of the summer rather than waiting until November. However, checking cattle too early can lead to an inaccurate diagnosis and pregnancies could be missed. Also, some of these cows could be pregnant early and lose the fetus, so testing a little later may be more accurate. Early pregnancy loss does occur in cattle, so you really want to wait at least 45 days from the end of the breeding season to check for pregnancy. This will not catch all of the pregnancy losses, but most natural pregnancy losses occur at less than 45 days and are called early embryonic death. It is important to have your cows bred during a short breeding season so you can check all the cows at the same time for pregnancy. Also, experienced veterinarians can give you an estimated calving date of each cow so you will know when to be more observant and watch for problems such as dystocia, which means problems delivering a fetus. I'm veterinarian Dr. Bob Judd. This is the Texas Farm Bureau Radio Network.
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6: 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I'm Kerry Martin with a market update on the Texas Farm Bureau Radio Network. Cattle futures moving higher this morning with December live cattle up $1.15, $224.70. February up $1.07, $226.92. Feeder cattle higher, November up $1.65, $336.52, with January feeders up $2.45, trading at $330.87. Corn higher, December up 1 1/4, $501.5. March corn up 1 1/2, trading at $516.75. December Kansas City wheat down a penny, $735.25. Cotton higher, with the December contract up 164 points, $81.58. March cotton up 143 points, $84.46. November West Texas crude up 4 cents, $91.53 a barrel. I'm Kerry Martin on the Texas Farm Bureau Radio Network.
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2: Texas Parks and Wildlife announcing one of their state parks getting a little bigger with the addition of 1,200 acres. It's down in Edwards County. That's just west of Fredericksburg. It's called the Devil's Sinkhole State Natural Area. And even though it already has a catchy, inviting name, it's also very distinctive, as each night about 3 million bats emerge out of the Devil's Sinkhole in search of food. Now with all the new land, they'll be able to put in a bunch of new trails. That'd work out well for me for running away from the bats. But they'll also be useful for birding enthusiasts and nature walk lovers that want to get out during the day. The long-term plans for the property will include an additional headquarters building, maintenance area, and some overnight opportunities. With the newly acquired 1,200 acres, the Devil's Sinkhole State Natural Area, as it's called, will total now more than 3,000 acres in southwest Texas. Full plans for the additional acreage are forthcoming. But goodness, they already had my attention with the part about the 3 million bats. It's called the Devil's Sinkhole, located in Edwards County. It's about a five-hour drive from here. Just an example of more expansion from the Texas Parks and Wildlife Department, and this acquisition coming from their Land and Water Conservation Fund.
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4: What you do not say to your kids. I'm Mark Merrill with today's Family Minute. Words matter. 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And as parents, we can never underestimate the power that a few careless words will have on our kids. 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Second, don't say, "Why can't you be more like so-and-so?" 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As a parent, you must understand that your child is unique and uniquely gifted. 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And remember, your family first.
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2: She is probably the most well-known Native American woman in our country's history, a lady vital to the success of an incredible journey over two centuries ago. 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
2: As David Borlaug explains, our knowledge of Sacagawea began when Lewis and Clark encountered her husband, Touchant Charbonneau, at Fort Mandan on their journey to explore the West.
6: From the journals we know, they were not overly impressed with Charbonneau, but they did take note of his two Shoshone wives. And most historians do believe that Sacagawea was born among the Shoshone. They knew they would need to be trading with the Shoshone for horses. And so that was something they saw early on of value.
2: Sacagawea performed many important tasks in guiding the group, and when she did negotiate for horses, she received an unexpected gift.
6: While she was interpreting with the Shoshone chief to trade for horses, the realization struck that she was talking to her long-lost brother.
2: By the end of the journey, Lewis and Clark realized that Charbonneau's wife may have been more valuable to the journey than most others on the expedition.
6: Charbonneau is who was hired. He was who got paid. But as William Clark wrote at the end of the expedition, it was a tragedy that they could not pay Sacagawea for all the services that she rendered. Clearly, she was viewed as an integral, valuable part of the expedition.
2: When Lewis and Clark traveled back to St. Louis in 1806, Sacagawea, her husband, and child remained where they had begun their trip. Sacagawea is believed to have died at about the age of 25, yet her young life greatly impacted one of the most famous journeys in the nation's history. Traveling the countryside at Fort Mandan, North Dakota, I'm Andrew McRae.

0: TSN News. Defense Secretary Pete Hedquist says the execution of Fort Hood shooter Nadal Hassan would take place via firing squad at Fort Hood. ABC's Trevor Ault has more.
1: Secretary Pete Hegseth making new headlines just a short time ago while talking about Fort Hood shooter Nadal Hassan. Hegseth saying the killer will face execution by firing squad, and now says he will make sure that people can watch it, that it will be done publicly. The defense official confirms the execution will be live streamed.
0: The shooter's attorney called the comments irresponsible, and his pledge for a public execution is just political theater. It's Red River Rivalry tomorrow. It's Texas versus Oklahoma. Over 100,000 people are expected to pack the Cotton Bowl for the highly anticipated game, so we decided to ask fans their prediction on what could happen tomorrow when Texas kicks off against OU.
2: That's what it would seem, but when all of the money and all of the ideas are going one way, that's when Vegas steps in and the refs make a few calls to keep it close, and within a rivalry game, it'll be closer than everybody thinks.
0: This fan tells us he thinks OU may have a chance of taking home the Golden Hat. Texas has won the last two games in a row. Gates to the Cotton Bowl will open at 11:30 ahead of the 2:30 kickoff. Death Row inmate Krista Pike is getting her case reopened as she recovers from a botched lethal injection attempt. News Nation Anna Kuman.
3: The firm representing Pike saying she is now taking limited steps with assistance, and the injuries from her execution attempt are healing. It comes as a judge rules the case into her death row sentence should be reopened due to the, quote, extreme, unique, exceptional, or extraordinary circumstances. Pike was sentenced to death after being convicted of brutally killing 19-year-old Colleen Slimmer back in 1995.
0: Pike survived two doses of the drug as the state sought to give her a lethal injection 8 days ago. For the first few days of her hospitalization, she was unconscious and on a ventilator. Starting on Monday, it's Texas Free College Application Week, where prospective students can send in applications without paying a fee.
4: This is the second year for it after the passage of a Texas Senate bill last year. Supporters highlight the aid that it gives to Texas students and families, saving them potentially hundreds of dollars depending on the number of schools applied to. Free Application Week applies not only to graduating high school seniors, but also to transfer students and Texans looking to return to college. To qualify, students must finish and submit applications through applytexas.org before Monday the 18th. I'm Kristen Yates, TSN News.
0: Again, to qualify, students must finish and submit their applications by Monday the 18th. And breaking news out of Chicago, former Dallas Cowboy assistant coach and head coach of the Chicago Bears, Mike Ditka, has died at the age of 86. He led the 1985 Chicago Bears to a Super Bowl with a record of 15-1. This is TSN News.
5: What do we really know about James Tallarico? Tallarico said,
6: defending trans Texans is something we have to do every day.
5: Tallarico supported using taxpayer dollars for sex change surgeries on young children. Claimed denying your child's gender identity is abusive. Said the trans community needs abortion care too. And even called Jesus a radical feminist. And said God is non-binary.
6: Defending trans Texans is something we have to do every day.
5: But it gets worse. James Tallarico voted to allow biological men access to women's bathrooms in schools and for biological boys to play in girls' sports, saying some things are more important than fair competition in sports.
6: Defending trans Texans is something we have to do every day.
5: Radical liberal James Tallarico. For they, them, not you. Texas PAC is responsible for the content of this advertising, paid for by Texas PAC, not authorized by any candidate or candidates committee. TexasPAC.org.
0: The message from the Trump administration has been clear. It's moving ahead with a $46 billion border wall project stretching from the Pacific Ocean to the Gulf of Mexico. The Pentagon says the firing squad execution will be live streamed. The execution would be made public. Navah Pillay, a former UN human rights chief, has won the Nobel Peace Prize. The USS Abraham Lincoln aircraft carrier has returned home to San Diego Bay after a record-setting uninterrupted time at sea supporting the Iran war. The Crown Estate says ex-Prince Andrew has been awarded $400,000 in compensation after surrendering his lease on the Royal Lodge. College football games this weekend. Alabama will take on Georgia. Houston will travel to K-State. TCU and SMU have the week off. The net rose from the heaving Bering Sea swells packing so tightly with Alaskan pollock that their heads squeezed through the webbing. This is TSN News.
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8: Here's your KSST KRVA FM weather. Looks like we'll be staying sunny and hot today. We're going up to about the 90-degree mark with high pressure still parked over our area. Lots of sun, clear and low 60s for the overnight hours. Our weekend looks sunny and warm. We'll be in the upper 80s to near 90 both Saturday and Sunday, and sunny. I'm meteorologist Steve Hamilton on KSST and KRVA FM.
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4: The commissioners court in nearby Van Zandt County on Wednesday unanimously approved a resolution denouncing the use of Sharia law in place of the U.S. Constitution. The commissioner said the resolution is intended as a statement supporting existing U.S. law and does not interfere with anyone's right to practice their religion. KLTV Television reports Precinct 2 Commissioner Cliff Williams said he brought the resolution forward after an 80-acre property was purchased in the southern part of Van Zandt County by a family he said has ties to Muslim youth organizations. Williams emphasized that the resolution is not intended to oppose Islam or other religious beliefs. He said, "We're not opposed to people who practice any particular religion. We're opposed to any kind of law that's going to come in and attempt to supplant the U.S. Constitution." Van Zandt County resident Nancy White expressed concern that Sharia, a body of Islamic religious principles and law, could someday be used as a separate legal system in local disputes. She also raised concerns about the treatment of women and children under certain interpretations of Islamic law. Resident Edie Booth said she supported the resolution but was concerned that it not infringe on the religious rights of Muslims. No representatives of the Muslim group referenced during the meeting were present to respond to the resolution.
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5: This is a Bloomberg Money Minute. American Express has a big bill coming due. The government is fining the company $350 million for failing to catch and report money laundering in its system. Federal regulators say the company failed to properly flag around $13 billion in suspicious trade-related activity over the past decade. Amex says it's identified areas for improvement in its compliance programs through internal and external reviews. And United Auto Workers President Sean Fain looks set to win another four-year term. Fain is said to have a commanding lead over challenger Rich Boyer, though votes are still being counted. Fain is known for his bombastic style, throwing contract offers from automakers in the trash on public webcasts. The current labor deal for Ford, GM, and Chrysler maker Stellantis expires in 2028. Stocks are higher on Wall Street, with all three major averages ahead between a quarter and a third percent. Erica Herskowitz, Bloomberg Radio.
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1: 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I'm Barbara Schwartz on the Texas State Network, TSN.

0: Harper Schwartz, and this is the Midday Report for Friday, October the 9th. Members of San Antonio City Council preparing for a possible legal battle to block the opening of an ICE processing facility.
1: I support legal action as quickly as possible.
2: Mayor Jones is leading the charge to drive ICE out of San Antonio. City Council voted 9-2 to have the electric and water utilities
1: to provide us with an impact assessment of the planned ICE processing facility on the east side.
2: The city attorney is reviewing legal options.
1: It'll include things like impact to public works, impact to public safety. This is going to be, I think, an important piece of information for our community.
2: Jones and most of council want the ICE center shut down and for ICE to leave San Antonio once and for all. Eric Lankum, TSN News.
0: Public school leaders questioning the accuracy of standardized testing.
3: A growing number of districts asking for a second look at STAR test scores that were graded by a computer. The state's largest teachers union is not surprised because these standardized tests are used to determine a district's ranking.
4: If a district has too many Fs, you know, the state can take it over, as we have, you know, found out in recent years.
3: Clay Robinson with the Texas State Teachers Association says that using AI to grade written responses started back in 2023. There have been problems ever since. This year saw around 65,000 regrading requests, double what was seen last year. In San Antonio, Michael Board, TSN News.
0: Our state being reimbursed more than $7 billion for monies spent securing the border under the previous administration. Governor Abbott says a portion of the cash will be used to keep the border secure. He's got some plans for the rest.
5: A large chunk of it, I believe, should go toward property tax relief.
0: And Comptroller Don Huffines making a similar case, says the cash that's coming from the feds could be added to the sales tax growth and used as a foundation to provide property tax relief the next legislative session. Calls for a debate between Ken Paxton and James Tallarico now go up to the White House.
6: President Trump is now urging a debate between the two Texas Senate candidates. At this week's rally in San Antonio, Trump and Paxton poked fun at Tallarico's recent absence from the campaign trail due to a flu diagnosis. Trump called for Tallarico to show up for a debate. On social media, Tallarico said the ball is in Paxton's court. Tallarico has agreed to a debate four different times, even urging Paxton to meet him on Fox News if that's what it takes. Meanwhile, Paxton has not responded to any debate invitations. I'm Kristen Yates, TSN News.
0: Defense Secretary Pete Hegseth got authorization from President Trump to use the firing squad to carry out the execution of former Army Major Nidal Hassan, and now says when it happens, December 3rd, it'll be live stream. Hassan killed 13 people in a shooting rampage at Fort Hood in 2009, injured 32 more. ABC News Chief Global Affairs Correspondent Martha Raddatz says public executions at one time were common. They were phased out in the 19th and 20th centuries.
7: There has not been a public execution in nearly a century, and of course, that was long before the internet, where the execution could live online forever. Senator Tom Tillis writing on X that live streaming the execution is beyond disgusting, saying public executions are what oppressive dictatorships do. It should not be happening in America.
0: According to Amnesty International, only Iran and Afghanistan carry out public executions. More news coming up. This is TSN.
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0: Four Houston police officers reassigned away from Bush Intercontinental Airport. A custodian September 11th found what turned out to be a bomb in a bathroom. Police were called and officers at first thought it was a firecracker. They casually walked it through the terminal. Aviation security expert Larry Wansley says they were likely not properly trained.
13: You had the one item that was found. There could have been a dozen more up and down the concourse and what have you. So it really speaks to policies, procedures, practice, communication, teamwork. A lot of components go into that equation.
0: Says the police should have been called out immediately. Bomb technicians did come out. They described the device as violently energetic. The officers have gotten counseling, been retrained. Beginning Monday, it's the Texas Free College Application Week, where prospective students can send in applications without paying the fee. The second year for this. The history of the Texas OU game is pretty significant. The teams first played each other in 1900, been playing at the Cotton Bowl since 1932. And Longhorns play-by-play announcer Craig Way says there was a threat of it leaving Fair Park not too long ago or needed renovation. Suggestion made for the newly opened AT&T Stadium.
14: This would have been around 2009-2010 after that stadium had opened. And Lost Dodds, who was the athletic director at Texas, and Joe Castiglione, who just recently retired as the AD at Oklahoma, both said, we're not doing that. It's either going to be at the State Fair or we'll just go home and home.
0: He says smarter heads prevailed. There's been big upgrades at the Cotton Bowl over the past years to keep the tradition alive.
15: Go Texan from the State Fair of Texas, powered by the Texas Department of Agriculture.
16: This is a pretty cool program administered through the state called Farm Fresh. This is Catherine Wright Steele.
17: Farm Fresh Initiative is connecting Texas agriculture producers with schools and child care centers and other programs that are serving Texans fresh, healthy meals.
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17: Local food is nutritious and it tastes delicious. And when we purchase local food from our growers here in Texas and serve them to our students that are in school learning, we not only are supporting our local economy, but we're supporting our students that are going to grow up and be our state leaders one day and have them understand how important agriculture is.
16: That's Catherine Wright Steele with the Texas Farm Fresh Initiative. From the Go Texan Pavilion at the State Fair of Texas, I'm Alan Skaya, TSN News.
0: And now it's time for sports.
18: I'm Joshua Price with your Nooncast. The WNBA announced yesterday that Asia Wilson is the league MVP for the 2026 season. It's a record-breaking award for Wilson, as this was her fifth MVP win, which puts her as the only five-time winner of the award in WNBA history. She's also the first player to win three straight MVPs with this win. Wilson this season averaged 26.2 points and 9.4 rebounds, while shooting 52.7% from the floor and 40% from beyond the arc. Wilson will hope to use this as fuel as the Las Vegas Aces look to stay in the playoffs, as they are down 2-0 in a five-game series against the Golden State Valley in the semifinals. The game will be tonight at 8:30 on Peacock. As the Texans still look to find their first win, they face another 0-4 team in the Tennessee Titans at Nissan Stadium in Nashville this Sunday. On the OTP podcast with Taylor Zaser, Titans head coach Robert Saleh had some kind words for the ailing Texans.
19: It might be the greatest 0-4 team in the history of football. Their defense is obviously one of the top five units in all of football. They've lost four games to four really, really good football teams, Buffalo, Cincinnati, Dallas. They're loaded with talent, so they've been on the short end. They've been in a lot of really, really tight games. I think they've all come down the last second, with the exception of maybe Cincinnati. I think that one got away from them a little bit. But overall, well-coached. A lot of respect for D'Amico and his staff, playmakers all over the place on defense. Nico Collins is there. C.J. Stroud plays at a high level. They're putting up a lot of points and yards on offense, and it's going to be a tremendous challenge.
18: The Texans play at noon on CBS. The Dallas Cowboys will get what is called a mini bye after their 24-16 loss to the Tampa Bay Buccaneers. After playing on Thursday night, the Cowboys will get 8 days of rest and practice before playing the Green Bay Packers on the road October 19th. The Cowboys will welcome a longer rest period after playing internationally in Brazil, then on the road, and playing Thursday night on a short week. With your Nooncast, I'm Joshua Price.
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0: President Trump posting on Truth Social that peace talks between the U.S. and Iran have been productive, and he plans a pause in new military actions for the next few weeks. Now, the strikes are on hold, but the blockade of the Strait of Hormuz continues. Preparations underway along the Gulf Coast for Hurricane Isaias, now a Cat 3 major storm. The National Hurricane Center says it's expected to make landfall tonight near Pensacola, Florida. And Hurricane Simon has strengthened to a Cat 2 storm approaching Mexico's coast. President Trump opening another chapter in his effort to fire Fed Reserve Governor Lisa Cook by establishing a committee of inquiry to investigate allegations she made false statements in a mortgage application. Navi Pillay, a former UN human rights chief, has won the Nobel Peace Prize. The South African was honored for efforts to promote peace and international law. And the Trump administration has imposed sweeping new sanctions on the International Criminal Court as part of its campaign to dismantle the tribunal the U.S. believes has become politicized. Protests erupting in New York City after federal immigration officers shot a man in the Bronx yesterday. The 28-year-old from the Dominican Republic was in his car with a 5-year-old in the back seat. He's accused of being in the country illegally, among other criminal charges.
1: Perryman Report on TSN. Texas added 5,600 jobs in August, about 160,000 over the year, well short of the usual pace. Dr. Perryman says factories, construction, and minerals still posted healthy gains.
2: So basically, this report tells us that we're certainly feeling the effects of the national economic slowdown, that certainly our performance in August was not what we would like for it to be. But nonetheless, we are still continuing to see job gains, and I think importantly, seeing them in those core sectors that indicate that we're bringing economic activity into the state, that is, things that cause us to import people's money into the state to spend, things like manufacturing, things like minerals, and even professional services come into that category. So there's a lot to like about this report, despite the fact that the headline number is not where we'd like it to be. It'll be interesting to see what happens in the months to come, but I think there's still some good opportunity for the state to show additional momentum as the year progresses. For the Texas State Network, I'm Ray Perryman.
0: Stocks higher. The Dow up 397 at 51,629. The NASDAQ up 142 points, 27,335. And the S&P 500 better by 41. A recap of our top story just ahead. This is TSN News.
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0: Let's recap our top story. President Trump calling for a debate between Ken Paxton and James Tallarico at this rally this week in San Antonio. Trump and Paxton poked fun at Tallarico's absence.
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26: I was in the middle of the Atlantic Ocean when it happened. There was a sudden jolt and our submarine crashed on the seafloor. We were in total darkness.
27: That's Dr. Dejana Figueroa, a marine biologist and STEM teacher, talking about a deep sea dive she'll never forget.
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5: KSST is always ahead of the game. 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
6: Phyllis K. Williams Brown of Sulphur Springs passed away October 3rd at her home in Sulphur Springs. She was 79 years old. Born December 1st, 46 in Paris, Texas, her parents were J. A. Williams and Frances Schmidt. Her family moved to Hereford and expanded to include her sister, Rita, and brother, Ted. Phyllis graduated from Hereford High School in 65 and then attended Sul Ross State College in Alpine, Texas. Graduated in 68 with a bachelor's degree in science. She met her husband, Stephen Brown, at Sul Ross. They married in Nipa, Texas, August 16th of 68. They were married for 44 years before their divorce in 2013. The school where they first taught was in Rockport. After 2 years, they moved to Lubbock, where their son Jason was born in 75. In 76, they moved overseas to Dubai and taught for 4 years. Their daughter Jennifer was born in 79 in Dubai. They returned to Texas in 1980 and taught in Spur from 80 to 81, in Van Horn and Rockport, then moved to Hopkins County and both began teaching at Sulphur Bluff ISD. Phyllis taught until her retirement. She also earned a master's degree in library science in 86 from East Texas State University and also served as school librarian at Sulphur Bluff. She earned the school's Educator's Award in 2018. She volunteered many years as a genealogical researcher at the Franklin County Genealogical Society. Survived by her brother Ted and two children and their spouses and many, many grandchildren. Visitation will be from 6 to 8 p.m. and a memorial service at 7 p.m. for Mrs. Brown, Thursday, October 15th at West Oaks. Donations in her memory should be made to the Franklin County Genealogical Society or the charity of your choice. Mary Petty of Cumby, Texas passed away Monday, October 5th. Visitation with the family will be held Friday, October 9th from 6 till 8 p.m. at West Oaks. Funeral service will be held at 2 p.m. Saturday, October 10th in the Chapel of West Oaks, and interment will follow in the Cumby Cemetery. A memorial service for Shirley Stieber, age 78, of Sulphur Springs, will be held at 11 a.m. Saturday, October 10th at Murray Owosky. Visitation will be held 1 hour prior to the service. Mrs. Stieber passed away at Christmas Mother Frances Tyler on Monday, October 5th. 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
12: KSST has been reporting the news for Sulphur Springs and Hopkins County since 1947. We couldn't look to the future without remembering our past. These are the History and Heritage Files as compiled and presented by Bill Bradford prior to 2014.
13: These are the History and Heritage Files for the 9th day of October. Sunrise 7:23, sunset 6:57 p.m. On this day in 1906, the Sulphur Springs Cemetery Society was incorporated. Still a very active organization. This day in 1957, classes at Sulphur Springs Senior and Junior High were dismissed for the rest of the week. Absenteeism from the flu. This day in 1959, Sulphur Springs State Bank leased the Bridges Cash Store building for probable expansion. The site's now part of the new bank. This day in 64, the Wildcats defeated South Garland 40-8. Take you back to 1984. They were starting to work on the dam site up at Cooper Lake, and Dr. Chuck Jones offered to take me up for an overhead look at it.
14: Flying in Hopkins County, just south of the South Shore. We see an area that's going to make an excellent lake, obviously. We ran down the line of the dam from Cooper, roughly across to the Sulphur Springs, Cooper Harris Highway. Looking back down the line, especially on that South Shore, sites. About 7 miles of them along that South Shore, basically in wooded areas in there. We look for that to be quite a development. The lake from the air appears to be shallow, but of course that's misleading. The channels give it considerable depth. And the lake is compact. There will be none of the long forks in it that many lakes have. About 10.5 miles long, east and west, roughly. Of about 3 miles wide. It should turn into a great fishing hole, and probably are going to bring some folks who like to check fishing holes out.
13: 7 years later, it was filling from the Heritage Files.
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0: Holmes Mystery is being presented by the Main Street Community Players there on 225 Main Street here in Sulphur Springs. It kicks off Friday, October 9th, goes through the 11th, and then the next weekend, 16th through the 18th. 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The 57th Annual World Championship Hopkins County Stew Contest coming up October 24th. And now it's time for Halloween-related community calendar.
1: That was scary.
0: Oh, this looks scary. The Cooper State Park invites you to trick-or-treat Saturday, October 31st, starting at 6 p.m. It's at the Cooper State Park Doctors Creek Unit up there near Cooper, Texas. 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
3: While expected to miss major ag production areas in the southeast, there are still concerns for some crop and commodity growers about Hurricane Isaias.
4: USDA Chief Meteorologist Brad Rippey says that doesn't mean ag won't potentially be impacted in some way.
5: It could be some significant concerns for crops like open boll cotton as well as the pecan crop.
4: Other crops vulnerable to Isaias' winds and rains as it makes landfall.
5: A lot of the soybeans have been harvested, but there's a few still left out there. That could be a concern as soybeans can be harmed by excessive wetness and as well as the wind that can cause some pods to shatter or break open and then we lose the crop.
4: And while poultry growing areas are mostly on either side of Isaias' projected path.
5: We do have power outages or wind damage that can peel off roofs of the buildings, broiler houses, and we'll have to keep an eye on that.
4: I'm Rod Bain reporting for the U.S. Department of Agriculture in Washington, D.C.

0: And with an Ag Minute, I'm Chelsea Wade, TSN News.
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4: 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Guy in Riley Springs needs someone to mow his lawn, 903-383-2030. 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
6: Welcome to KSST News. I'm Chad Young. It's Friday, and we have all the stories from the week and the news you need to get ready for the weekend. We'll also have your weather today on KSST News, your best source for local news.
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6: District Attorney Will Ramsey announcing that Luis Duarte Rodriguez was convicted of three arsons as well as a stalking case. He was sentenced to 99 years in prison following a jury trial in Hopkins County. The case involved three fires at properties connected to Rodriguez's former girlfriend after their relationship ended. First Assistant District Attorney Matt Harris was the prosecutor on the case, and he said the victim had every right to end their relationship and move on with her life. Instead, she had to fear for her safety and watch her home burn. Harris continued to say that even though no sentence can give her back what he took from her, the courts can hold him accountable and protect others from being hurt. District Attorney Will Ramsey said he thanked the Hopkins County Fire Marshal's office with their incredible work to apprehend this dangerous man. Ramsey was also thankful for a strong Hopkins County jury who showed this community and the rest of the world what will happen if this type of criminal activity occurs in Hopkins County.
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6: In a rare move, the Texas Public Utility Commission has filed a lawsuit against Attorney General Ken Paxton's office in an effort to block the public release of records detailing the exact physical locations of data centers across the state. Texas Public Utility Commission, PUC, their job is to protect the public, mostly from high utility bills from these companies. They think that there's some heightened security and terrorism concerns by releasing the locations of these data centers. This argument came about when the Texas legislature directed the PUC to collect and report water use data from specific heavy resource industries that would include the data centers. The commission put together a survey gathering detailed operational metrics from these facilities, and that would include their specific physical addresses. After collecting the data, PUC received multiple open records requests. The Attorney General's office said that they had to release the data. That's when all the lawyers got involved. As the Public Utility Commission says that the disclosure of that information poses an unacceptable security risk. Fight will go on, probably right up until Election Day, November 3rd, as it seems a lot of these legal moves and their timing have become very political.
9: Sulphur Springs High School Principal Darius Ingram is calling on the men of the community to show up for the students of the high school at 7:15 a.m. on Tuesday, October 27th. In a post on the Sulphur Springs ISD Facebook page, Ingram says sometimes making a difference starts with simply showing up.
10: I want dads, uncles, grandfathers, cousins. It doesn't matter who you are, what you do. Let's bring some passion, bring some energy. I just want our kids to see the wonderful men of this community that support them, love them, and are behind them to show up and show them, hey, we care. I don't care if you are a doctor, lawyer, if you work at a convenience store, it doesn't matter. If you come up here in your suit, in your jeans and t-shirt, your overalls, your high visibility suits, whatever it may be, you could just get off work and be full of mud and everything. I don't care. I just want you here. Our kids want you here. They want to see you here. It doesn't matter. Please show up and support our kids.
9: The men will form a celebration line and welcome the students as they enter the building. Ingram asked wives and moms to urge their men to turn out for the event at 7:15 a.m. Tuesday, October 27th. If you have questions, contact Jessica Austin at Sulphur Springs High School, 903-885-2158. KSST News. City officials in Greenville have announced that mosquitoes trapped in the Ridgecrest area of South Central Greenville have tested positive for West Nile virus. The Greenville Herald Banner reports spraying was scheduled to take place through Friday, beginning at dusk and lasting approximately 2 to 3 hours each evening. The Centers for Disease Control says the West Nile virus is the leading cause of mosquito-borne disease in the contiguous U.S. Each year, more than 1,300 people develop severe illness that affects the central nervous system, and more than 130 people die. Residents are advised to remain indoors during spraying. Residents also are encouraged to take precautions to reduce their risk of mosquito bites, including applying insect repellent to exposed skin and clothing when outdoors. The city recommends EPA-registered repellents containing DEET, noting that products with higher concentrations provide longer-lasting protection. Residents can also treat clothing with permethrin, although the product should not be applied directly to the skin. Permethrin-treated clothing can remain effective through several washes. The Elder Care Locator connects you to the many services available to help older adults live well and independently at home. For more information, see eldercare.acl.gov. KSST News.
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9: The Dallas Cowboys lost to the previously winless Tampa Bay Buccaneers Thursday night at AT&T Stadium, 28-20. Undrafted rookie backup quarterback Jalen Daniels completed 19 of 25 passes for 189 yards and a touchdown without an interception. Running back Bucky Irving rushed for 165 yards as the Bucs piled up 242 yards rushing, averaging 6.2 yards per carry. Cowboys owner and general manager Jerry Jones.
11: Extraordinarily disappointed. You really do need to get it done when it's there to take. And they basically were very physical. I thought both their fronts was really surprised at how well they ran the ball, how they ran it between the tackles. That was surprising. And we thought if they were going to run it, they'd do it outside. And we thought we'd put it on the quarterback's shoulders, their staff, their quarterback, all their players. Got a great victory here tonight, and it was a tough loss for us.
9: The Cowboys, now 2-3, have an open date next week and return to action Sunday night, October 18th, at Green Bay. The Sulphur Springs Lady Cats volleyball team plays at North Lamar at 4:45 p.m. Friday. The Lady Cats are tied with North Lamar and Texarkana Pleasant Grove for second place in the district at 3-2, behind first place Paris at 4-1. The Wildcats football team has an open date Friday. They host Paris, both at 2-0 in district play, at Gerald Prim Stadium next Friday night at 7. Jake Ottinger made 26 saves for his second straight shutout. Miko Rantanen had a goal and three assists, and the Dallas Stars beat the Buffalo Sabres on the road 4-0 Thursday night. Ottinger has 18 career shutouts. He stopped 13 shots Monday night in a 5-0 home victory over San Jose. Jason Robertson, Sam Steele, and Rupe Hintz also scored to help Dallas win its second in a row after two opening losses. Robertson opened the scoring in the first period.
12: The center got low into the slot to intercept. Now the Stars with numbers on the right wing. They control. Robertson shoots. He scores! Jason Robertson with his second of the season opens the scoring here in the first.
9: The Stars play at Pittsburgh on Saturday night. 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
6: Take a look at today's weather. Well, the drought monitor is updated this week after all that rain. And if you live in the western half of Hopkins County, you've dropped down to the severe drought category. Those in the eastern half of Hopkins County still in the extreme drought category. The dividing line running almost exactly north and south, right through the center of the county, right through the middle of Sulphur Springs. But your results may differ, as I live in that area where they show I should see some improvement, but really not much has changed. We've got a couple of warm days ahead of us, still in the lower 90s as a high temperature, sunny skies, and no chance of rain. We'll start the week off next week with similar weather where the high temperature may top out at 89 degrees. Rain chances back in the forecast on Tuesday with a high temperature of 90 degrees. A 40% chance of rain and wind shifting out of the south 10 to 15 miles per hour. 50% chance of rain on Wednesday. 60% on Thursday. Then that little front will have to blow out of our area before we see some cooler temperatures. That's pushed back all the way until next Friday. But this Friday, today, enjoy some warmer than normal temperatures, some sunshine, and no threat of rain, we'll call it. Maybe a good day to visit a garage sale. 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
13: It's another Ag News update. USDA says federal action on fertilizer competition could be coming soon. More after this.
14: At the American Veterinary Medical Association annual convention in Denver, we caught up with Dr. Kerry Ryan, pet cloning and genetic preservation expert with Viagen in Cedar Park, Texas.
15: We've been working with dogs and cats for 3 years. We're the only company in the United States that clones dogs and the only company in the world that clones cats. And we've also been cloning horses and livestock for about 15 years. So I think this will be here to stay, and I think as we get better and better at it, the costs will come down and people will be more and more interested in it.
14: There's more information at avma.org.
13: USDA's Deputy Secretary Stephen Vaden says federal officials preparing additional action on fertilizer competition after farmers from 17 to 18 states described alleged practices that could limit new entrants and producer choice. USDA also says ag risk coverage and price loss coverage, ARC and PLC programs, will generate about $13.8 billion in gross crop year payments for 2025. It's the largest annual payout since the programs began. Kansas State University's Meat Demand Monitor shows consumer willingness to pay for beef strengthened in September despite continued household financial pressure. Energy Information Administration expecting fourth quarter distillate inventories to remain about 11% below the five-year average, keeping diesel costs elevated through harvest and into winter. NRCS lowering a key conservation stewardship program participation threshold from 100% to 75% while shifting more decisions to state and local levels. It's another Ag News update.
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17: You know, we focus quite a bit on the farm safety net for producers, the commodity programs, the crop insurance programs, the conservation programs are part of the farm, quote-unquote, farm portion of the bill.
13: You know, the farm bill has expired again. Brad Lubin, University of Nebraska at Lincoln Extension Policy Specialist.
17: With that reauthorization through 2031 for major parts of that, for the commodity programs, the deadline coming up here may seem less relevant. We know what those programs are going to be subject to any changes, and so there's less urgency perhaps in the farm sector to worry about what's in the rest of the farm bill. But the rest of the farm bill contains more conservation reauthorization language, including the CRP. The CRP was not included in the budget bill, so its authority technically expires when the farm bill expires at the end of the month. There's trade promotion programs, there's research funding, there's horticulture and specialty crop funding, rural development funding. All of those rely on authorization that technically expires with the bill here at the end of the month. And so, yes, there's still quite a bit of farm bill. Even if we call it the skinny farm bill, there's still quite a bit in the skinny farm bill that matters for the ag community and for the country as a whole.
13: But what role is food and nutrition playing?
17: The SNAP issue has been a fundamental challenge. It's been at the heart of the Farm Bill Coalition for decades. Supplement Nutrition Assistance Program, what we long ago called food stamps, that's the food assistance portion that brought the food interest and the urban interest together to form a coalition to help pass the farm bill with the farm interest. So you had farm and food policy or farm and food programs as part of that coalition effort. Well, for decades, that was the formula to getting a farm bill done in bipartisan fashion. When the farm bill didn't get done in 23 or 24, and the language was moved to the budget reconciliation bill in 25. The budget reconciliation process is a much more partisan process because the reconciliation rules don't require overcoming a filibuster in the Senate. So you can imagine language or legislation moving along party lines. The budget language that was included in 2025 increased commodity program supports, increased crop insurance supports, basically reallocated some of the conservation program dollars to establish more of a long-run budget baseline, and substantially either cut or reduced SNAP spending. I say cut or reduced. It depends on which side of the aisle you're on as to which word you want to use there, but it substantially reduced the total expected level of spending on SNAP by establishing tighter eligibility rules, by shifting costs to the states, by proposing a revisit of the calculation of benefit rates. All of these things look on paper like they would reform a program and maybe reduce errors and reduce assistance going to ineligible individuals, but it still fundamentally looks like a cut to food assistance. And so if the argument is about any dollars being cut from food assistance relative to what were in fact dollars added to the farm side, that got through on partisan lines in a budget reconciliation process, it's not clear that that keeps the coalition together to try and get the rest of the farm bill through on a bipartisan basis. So SNAP's a critical part of the farm bill. It's been key to the coalition that's gotten a farm bill done for more than 50 years. It's not clear as to whether that coalition is willing to put the rest of the farm bill across the finish line.
13: It's Agriculture Today.
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1: TSN News, I'm Barbara Schwartz. Calls for a debate between Ken Paxton and James Tallarico now extend all the way to the White House.
2: President Trump is now urging a debate between the two Texas Senate candidates. At this week's rally in San Antonio, Trump and Paxton poked fun at Tallarico's recent absence from the campaign trail due to a flu diagnosis. Trump called for Tallarico to show up for a debate. On social media, Tallarico said the ball is in Paxton's court. Tallarico has agreed to a debate four different times, even urging Paxton to meet him on Fox News if that's what it takes. Meanwhile, Paxton has not responded to any debate invitations. I'm Kristen Yates, TSN News.
1: Members of the San Antonio City Council preparing for a big legal battle, maybe, to block the opening of an ICE processing facility. Mayor Gina Ortiz Jones is leading the charge. Texas is being reimbursed more than $7 billion for money the state spent securing the border under the Biden administration. Governor Abbott says a portion of the cash will be used to keep the border secure. He's got plans for the rest.
3: A large chunk of it, I believe, should go toward property tax relief.
1: Comptroller Dallin Huffines has made a similar case, as the money that's coming from the feds could be added to the sales tax growth and use a foundation for property tax relief for the next legislative session. Southwest has a brief system outage at its vendor Amadeus, disrupted operations this morning, forcing employees to check bags and board passengers manually. TSN's Emily Capetillo was at Love Field earlier today.
4: Dallas Love Field's operation team also confirmed the network outage affecting boarding pass printing and mobile app scanning. I'm here at Love Field, where operations are back to normal, with passengers checking in and flights taking off. Some passengers tell us while they were aware of the outage, they had minimal problems flying into Love Field.
5: I was in Houston this morning waiting to board my flight to Dallas, and the systems were down, so it just took a minute for us to board, and eventually they got it, so it all worked out. I made it to Dallas safely, but it was a minute.
4: Southwest apologized for the inconvenience and says safety remains its top priority. Emily Capetillo, TSN News.
1: Another Texas data center gets the green light. It's Taylor near Austin. City Council approved last night despite pushback from some citizens. The Big Watt Digital project includes an on-site power generation facility on 650-acre campus. A few districts dealing with big data breach. Fort Worth ISD, Lubbock, Waco, Crowley announced somebody breached their systems through a company called Frontline Education Management. The company says the hackers may have gotten a hold of names, emails, home addresses, and social security numbers August 14th. They say they fixed that situation the very next day. And the statewide average for a gallon of gasoline is $3.85, down 2 cents overnight. Diesel, $5.69, down a penny. NBA preseason in China. The Rockets beat the Dallas Mavericks 135-117. This is TSN.
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1: Defense Secretary Pete Hegseth says the December 3rd firing squad execution of the Fort Hood shooter, Nidal Hassan, will be live-streamed. Now, Hassan killed 13, wounded 32 more, mostly Army troops in 2009. And now Vice President J.D. Vance expressed doubt about that and says he wouldn't watch it. Nava Pillay, a South African-born jurist and former U.N. human rights chief, has won the Nobel Peace Prize, honored for promoting international law as it comes under attack and the Trump administration has imposed sweeping new sanctions on the International Criminal Court as part of its campaign to dismantle the tribunal that the U.S. believes has become politicized. Mike Ditka, who personified the toughness and grit of Chicago in a Hall of Fame career as a player and coach of the Bears and the leader of maybe the most dominant team in NFL history, has passed away at the age of 86. I'm Barbara Schwartz on the Texas State Network, TSN.
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11: Here's your KSST KRVA FM weather. Looks like we'll be staying sunny and hot today. We're going up to about the 90-degree mark with high pressure still parked over our area. Lots of sun, clear, and low 60s for the overnight hours. Our weekend looks sunny and warm. We'll be in the upper 80s to near 90 both Saturday and Sunday, and sunny. I'm meteorologist Steve Hamilton on KSST and KRVA FM.
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7: Cattle sharply higher, grains sharply lower. I'm Kerry Martin with a market update on the Texas Farm Bureau Radio Network. Cattle futures sharply higher as we wrap up trading for the day. December live cattle up 335 at 226.90. February up 327, 229.12. Feeder cattle sharply higher. November up 670, 341.57. January feeders up 755 at 335.97. Big drop in corn following USDA's WASDE report this morning. December corn down 24 cents, 476 and a quarter. March corn down 23 and three quarters, 491 and a half. December Kansas City wheat down 21 and a quarter, 715 a bushel. Cotton is higher with the December contract up 63 points, 80.57 cents. November West Texas crude up 12, 91.61 a barrel. I'm Kerry Martin on the Texas Farm Bureau Radio Network.
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12: John Devine is chief economist with Cotton Incorporated.
13: Something going on out there, and if you haven't been paying attention, the polyester with Gen Z, which is that important demographic that, you know, our marketing team is targeting to make sure that they're checking their labels, making sure they recognize our seal of cotton. They are associating polyester as an insult, not just associated with clothing, but generally. So some negative connotations being attached to polyester among that important young generation, which will be increasingly our generation of consumers. Here's just another example too, indicating, you know, it gives Shein being a negative or an insult that can be out there for something that's cheap, not well made. Other concerns out there, you know, things that our sustainability team, product development team, been working on. Microplastics got a front page article, long-term article in the New York Times last weekend, worth a read if you haven't checked it out yet. And also, you know, there's some positives out there for cotton too. Cotton being identified as a suitable substitute for some of the plastic clothing that's out there, some of the clothing containing some of those chemicals that we're trying to get away from. Another article, you know, from New York Times with their influential wire cutter reviews of products out there indicating cotton can do it.
12: It's Growing Cotton.
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1: Copacabana.
0: He can't smile without you.
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0: There's no denying it. Barry Manilow has given us some of the best songs of our lives. And we're trying to get the feeling again. 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
2: The Sulphur Springs Lady Cats volleyball team plays at North Lamar at 4:45 p.m. Friday. The Lady Cats are tied. The Lady Cats are tied with North Lamar and Texarkana Pleasant Grove for second place in the district at 3-2, behind first place Paris at 4-1. The Wildcats football team has an open date Friday. They host Paris, both at 2-0 in district play, at Gerald Prim Stadium next Friday night at 7. Jake Ottinger made 26 saves for his second straight shutout. Miko Rantanen had a goal and three assists, and the Dallas Stars beat the Buffalo Sabres on the road 4-0 Thursday night. Ottinger has 18 career shutouts. He's

0: top 13 shots Monday night in a 5-0 home victory over San Jose. Jason Robertson, Sam Steele, and Rupe Hintz also scored to help Dallas win its second in a row after two opening losses. Robertson opened the scoring in the first period.
1: The center got low into the slot to intercept. Now the Stars with numbers on the right wing. They control. Robertson shoots. He scores! Jason Robertson with his second of the season opens the scoring here in the first.
0: The Stars play at Pittsburgh on Saturday night. 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

0: 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Young again. Oh, okay, I see. Correction, singing will make you feel young again.
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1: TSN News, I'm Barbara Schwartz. The Pentagon is getting bipartisan pushback to its planned live stream of an execution by firing squad. Former Army Major Nadal Hassan fatally gunned down 13 people, wounded 32 more, nearly all Army at Fort Hood in 2009. Defense Secretary Pete Hegseth said the live stream would send a message to others planning to harm Americans. But speaking today to reporters, Vice President Vance said,
2: I hope that people don't forget that this is a guy who brutally murdered a lot of innocent people. Now, that said, I mean, look, if it's ultimately live stream, I'm not going to be watching it.
1: And he says he's not sure the live stream will happen. Vance is a convert to Catholicism. They've long imposed capital punishment. The head of the U.S. Conference of Catholic Bishops condemned the U.S. government's decision to live stream this execution. Members of San Antonio City Council preparing for a possible legal battle to block the opening of an ICE processing facility. Mayor Gina Ortiz Jones is leading the charge. Southwest Airlines says there was a system outage earlier this morning that caused a delay in people getting their boarding pass and scanning their mobile app. And we talked to some passengers at Love Field who say they weren't really aware of the issue. They didn't have much of an issue.
3: I thought it was interesting because I did see the TSA was then checking our boarding pass and IDs again, and I was wondering, you know, what that was about, but they just said it was additional screening. But I thought, given the circumstance, they wouldn't delay us, you know, getting on board all the more. But, you know, they just did their job.
1: The outage affected customers across the country at airports, including Houston, Phoenix, Chicago, and Denver. Starting Monday, it's Texas Free College Application Week. Prospective students can send in applications paying no fees, second year after the passage of the Senate bill last year. Supporters say it gives aid to Texas students and families, saving them hundreds of dollars depending on how many schools they're playing. The Texas OU game dates all the way back to 1900 when the teams first played, but it was first played at Fair Park in 1932. And it's been there ever since. It's tomorrow, and Longhorns play-by-play announcer Craig Way says the site has become so iconic for both teams.
4: With the way they do the seating, with the way that it's they're so geographically equidistant, everything about it is unique. I think it's the greatest spectacle in all of college football, certainly in the regular season anyway.
1: 20 years ago, there was a threat to the game being moved out of Fair Park when the Cotton Bowl needed repairs. Way says smarter heads prevailed. Extensive renovations took place. A man released from the Randall County Jail last week gets arrested again. Investigators say he kept his jail uniform, stole it really, and tried to sell it on Facebook. Arrested on a theft charge. I'm not sure if anyone showed interest in buying the jail uniform or how much this person wanted for it. Statewide average for a gallon of regular gasoline is $3.85, down 2 cents overnight. Diesel does $5.69, down a penny. This is TSN News.
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1: The Trump administration says the U.S. will get diesel from Russia, relaxing years of pressure on Moscow to combat prices ahead of the midterms. Navi Pillay, a former U.N. human rights chief, has won the Nobel Peace Prize. The Trump administration announcing sanctions against the International Criminal Court, the independent body established to prosecute government leaders, military commanders, and others for acts like genocide and war crimes. Hurricane Isaias is a Cat 3 storm 145 miles southeast of the Mississippi River. It's expected to be upgraded to a bigger hurricane, and make landfall around Pensacola, Florida. New York City Mayor Zoran Mandami calling for ICE to get out of his city after immigration enforcement officers opened fire on a 28-year-old man from the Dominican Republic who was in his car with a 5-year-old in the back seat. And I'm Barbara Schwartz on the Texas State Network, TSN.
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10: Here's your KSST KRVA FM weather. Looks like we'll be staying sunny and hot today. We're going up to about the 90-degree mark with high pressure still parked over our area. Lots of sun, clear, and low 60s for the overnight hours. Our weekend looks sunny and warm. We'll be in the upper 80s to near 90 both Saturday and Sunday, and sunny. I'm meteorologist Steve Hamilton on KSST and KRVA FM.
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2: The East Texas A&M University Athletics Department has been ranked as the top Division I FCS Football Championship Series college athletics program in the state of Texas, and fourth best overall in the 2027 edition of Niche's Best Colleges in America rankings. East Texas A&M claimed the top spot across all 12 Southland Conference schools and is ranked only behind the University of Texas, Baylor, and Texas A&M among all Texas colleges and universities. The Lions came in seventh among all 128 FCS schools. Athletic Director Jim Curry says being recognized as one of the top athletics programs in the country is a tremendous honor and a reflection of the work being done every day by our student athletes, coaches, and staff. East Texas A&M received an A grade for athletics from Niche and is ranked number 61 overall out of more than 1,300 schools nationally in the Best College Athletics in America rankings, placing the Lions in the top 5% of all schools nationally. In the Niche student survey, 55% of ETA&M students surveyed said varsity sports are a big part of campus life. 64% of students surveyed highly rated ETA&M's athletics and recreation facilities.
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3: The map looks much better. I'm James Hunt with Around the Cap Rock on the Texas Farm Bureau Radio Network. The latest Texas Drought Monitor map posted on Thursday is the first one to truly take into account the effects of the big rains the Texas High Plains received in late September. And things look much better than they did 2 weeks earlier, especially on the region's west side, where a lot of territory that was in D3 or D4 is now in D1 or D2. There's still plenty of room for improvement, but things do look better after those rains. You can see for yourself by searching online with the words Texas Drought Monitor. Now let's talk about advances in the development of better wheat varieties. A lot of work has been done over the years to improve yields and create wheat that is more drought tolerant. And while those efforts continue, Texas A&M AgriLife wheat breeder Jackie Rudd says there's also a lot of focus now on helping farmers get more out of certain resources like nitrogen.
4: Now we have strong programs on nitrogen use efficiency. There's one particular thing, it's called biological nitrification inhibition. And nitrification, all it is that the nitrogen can be lost in the soil before it's even picked up by the plant. And so that BNI, biological nitrification inhibition. So the inhibition of that just means that not as much nitrogen is lost. So the nitrogen is there for the crop, and so it's a little less money that the farmer would have to put on there for fertilizer. And it's also, it ends up in being a higher yield. So because the nitrogen has not been lost, it's being picked up by the plant.
3: Once again, that was Jackie Rudd with AgriLife. I'm James Hunt on the Texas Farm Bureau Radio Network.
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1: TSN News, I'm Barbara Schwartz. The Pentagon reviewing bipartisan pushback, receiving it to its planned live stream of an execution by firing squad. Former Army Major Nadal Hassan shot to death 13 people and wounded 32 more at Fort Hood in 2009. Defense Secretary Hegseth says the live stream will send a message to others planning to harm Americans, but Vice President J.D. Vance says,
2: I hope that people don't forget that this is a guy who brutally murdered a lot of innocent people. Now, that said, I mean, look, if it's ultimately live streamed, I'm not going to be watching it.
1: He says he's not sure the live stream will ever happen. Members of the San Antonio City Council are preparing for a possible legal battle to block the opening of an ICE processing facility. Mayor Gina Ortiz Jones is leading the charge. FEMA is asking Texas for help before Hurricane Isaias makes landfall. The Texas Division of Emergency Management asking to deploy Texas A&M Task Force 1 to pre-stage in Louisiana. The National Weather Service in Corpus Christi sharing pictures from flooding at Whitecap Beach, the North Padre seawall. Most of the beach roads there are inaccessible. High risk of rip currents from the hurricane. A coastal flood advisory is in effect until Sunday morning. Blue Origin announces plans for a new manufacturing facility in Central Texas.
3: The company owned by Jeff Bezos is not just in the rocket business. It also builds satellites and telecommunications equipment. They have just announced plans for a new plant in Hutto to be called Constellation Park. It'll serve as a central production hub for the company's satellite and communications program. That includes orbital satellites and ground antennas, plus solar arrays and other satellite-related hardware. The new facility is expected to create more than 2,000 new jobs over the next 10 years. Stephen Pickering, TSN News.
1: Southwest Airlines says a brief system outage at its vendor Amadeus disrupted operations this morning, forcing employees to check bags and board passengers manually. TSN's Emily Capetillo was at Love Field.
4: Dallas Love Field's operation team also confirmed the network outage affecting boarding pass printing and mobile app scanning. I'm here at Love Field, where operations are back to normal, with passengers checking in and flights taking off. Some passengers tell us while they were aware of the outage, they had minimal problems flying into Love Field.
5: I was in Houston this morning waiting to board my flight to Dallas, and the systems were down, so it just took a minute for us to board, and eventually they got it, so it all worked out. I made it to Dallas safely, but it was a minute.
4: Southwest apologized for the inconvenience and says safety remains its top priority. Emily Capetillo, TSN News.
1: Gasoline looks like it's getting a little bit cheaper. Statewide average for a gallon of regular is $3.85, down 2 cents overnight. Diesel $5.69, that's down a penny. 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
6: What do we really know about James Tallarico? 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
7: Defending trans Texans is something we have to do every day.
6: But it gets worse. 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
7: Defending trans Texans is something we have to do every day.
6: Radical liberal James Tallarico. 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
1: The Gulf Coast is bracing for Hurricane Isaias. It remains a Category 3 storm. New York City Mayor Zohran Mamdani is calling for ICE to be abolished after federal immigration officers shot a man in the Bronx while his child was with him in the car. President Trump says the U.S. will get diesel from Russia, relaxing years of U.S. pressure on Moscow to combat prices ahead of the midterms. President Trump on Truth Social says peace talks between the U.S. and Iran have been productive. He plans to pause a new military actions at least until the midterms. Legendary Chicago Bears head coach Mike Ditka has died at 86. President Trump held a reception today at the White House to celebrate Columbus Day and honor the contribution of Italian Americans. In recent years, some institutions and government entities have replaced Columbus Day with Indigenous Peoples Day. I'm Barbara Schwartz on the Texas State Network, TSN.
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10: Here's your KSST KRVA FM weather. Looks like we'll be staying sunny and hot today. We're going up to about the 90-degree mark with high pressure still parked over our area. Lots of sun, clear and low 60s for the overnight hours. Our weekend looks sunny and warm. We'll be in the upper 80s to near 90 both Saturday and Sunday, and sunny. I'm meteorologist Steve Hamilton on KSST and KRVA FM.
11: 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As Marines, we take a stand for our nation, for us all. The few, the proud, the Marines.

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3: Cattle in sharply higher while grains close sharply lower. I'm Kerry Martin with a market update on the Texas Farm Bureau Radio Network. Cattle futures ending the week on an upswing, possibly getting support from a big drop in the corn market. December live cattle up 350 to close at 227.05. February up 362, closing at 229.47. Big gains on feeder cattle with November up 707, 341.95. January feeders up 792, closing at 336.35. Cash-fed cattle market has been hard to come by this week. We've seen some light sales in the northern plains. 218 was the live price, 345 dressed. That's steady to just slightly lower compared to the previous week. Here in the south, not much going on as of Friday afternoon. The bids we see are in Kansas at 220. No sales so far to report. Box B prices mixed choice down 15 cents, 374.70. Select up 429, 356.02. USDA raised its corn production forecast in its WASD report on Friday. That caused a big drop in the corn market. December corn dropped 20 and a half, 479 and three quarters. March corn down 21 cents, 494 and a quarter. Same thing on wheat, with December Kansas City wheat down 17 cents, 719 and a quarter. December Chicago wheat down 12 and a quarter, 671 a bushel. Cotton traded both sides of the market. We closed it out higher with December cotton up 60 points, 80.54 cents. March cotton up 56, closing at 83.59. In the energy markets, November natural gas up 5 at 321. November West Texas crude up 39 cents, 91.88 a barrel. I'm Kerry Martin on the Texas Farm Bureau Radio Network.
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2: Sulphur Springs High School Principal Darius Ingram is calling on the men of the community to show up for the students of the high school at 7:15 a.m. on Tuesday, October 27th. In a post on the Sulphur Springs ISD Facebook page, Ingram says sometimes making a difference starts with simply showing up.
3: I want dads, uncles, grandfathers, cousins. It doesn't matter who you are, what you do. Let's bring some passion, bring some energy. I just want our kids to see the wonderful men of this community that support them, love them, and are behind them to show up and show them, hey, we care. I don't care if you are a doctor, lawyer, if you work at a convenience store, it doesn't matter. If you come up here in your suit, in your jeans and t-shirt, your overalls, your high visibility suits, whatever it may be, you could just get off work and be full of mud and everything. I don't care. I just want you here. Our kids want you here. They want to see you here. It doesn't matter. Please show up and support our kids.
2: The men will form a celebration line and welcome the students as they enter the building. Ingram asked wives and moms to urge their men to turn out for the event at 7:15 a.m. Tuesday, October 27th. If you have questions, contact Jessica Austin at Sulphur Springs High School, 903-885-2158. KSST News.
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5: 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And as parents, we can never underestimate the power

0: 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Here are some things not to say to your kids. First, don't say nothing. 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As a parent, you must understand that your child is unique and uniquely gifted. 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And remember, your family first.
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2: This is a Bloomberg Money Minute. Stocks ending it up and down week with some very solid gains today thanks to an agreement with Russia to send its diesel fuel to the U.S. Also, easing worries about AI overspending after OpenAI assured investors it's on track to rake in $70 billion in profit this year. At the closing bell, the Dow up 423 points, 0.8% higher. The NASDAQ up 173, 0.2% higher, and the S&P added 46. That's a gain of over 0.5%. Despite travel demands remaining high, especially for luxury travelers, Delta Airlines today cut its earnings forecast for the year, citing sky-high jet fuel costs, which will cost them $6 billion more this year than in 2025. And Netflix is paying $200 million for the broadcasting rights in the U.S. and Canada to the 2027 Women's World Cup tournament, which is taking place in Brazil. It's one of the biggest media deals ever for a women's sporting event. Tom Busby, Bloomberg Radio.
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1: TSN News, I'm Stephen Pickering. Well, the big attraction at the State Fair of Texas this weekend is the Texas OU game. Longhorns head coach Steve Sarkisian says it's special for both teams and their fans.
2: The fact that it's at the Texas State Fair, it's at the old Cotton Bowl. You know, as we all know, the way the stands are split at the 50-yard line, there's other neutral site games, but the fans are always split, you know, behind each bench at the 50-yard line.
1: UT goes into the game with a record of 4-0 so far this season. Oklahoma's record 2-2 kickoff Saturday at 2:30. The Texas OU game dates all the way back to the year 1900. It was the first played at Fair Park in 1932 and has stayed there ever since. Longhorns play-by-play announcer Craig Way says the site has become iconic for both teams.
3: With the way they do the seating, with the way that it's they're so geographically equidistant, everything about it is unique. I think it's the greatest spectacle in all of college football, and certainly in the regular season anyway.
1: About 20 years ago, there were some discussions about the game being moved out of Fair Park in Dallas. Cotton Bowl needed a lot of repairs. Craig Way says the extensive renovations took place over the past couple of years. The game continues every year at the State Fair of Texas. Emergency crews from Texas are heading to Louisiana. Members of Texas Task Force 1 will be on standby there in case that state is affected by Hurricane Isaias. Governor Abbott says Texans will answer the call to support our neighbors in their time of need. Texas Task Force 1 includes firefighters, doctors, nurses, police officers, and engineers. Many of the members have special training in search and rescue operations. Parts of the Texas coast could get some flooding over the weekend. The National Weather Service issued a coastal flood advisory through Sunday morning. Corpus Christi had some beach flooding this morning along the North Padre Seawall and Whitecap Beach. Many of the roads were underwater, and there's a high risk there of rip currents. The Pentagon is receiving some pushback to its plan to live stream a public execution by firing squad. Former Army Major Nadal Hassan killed 13 people, wounded 32 more at Fort Hood in 2009. Defense Secretary Pete Hegseth says they will live stream the execution as a way to send a message to anyone planning to harm Americans. Vice President J.D. Vance says, though, he's not going to be watching.
4: I don't know that that's actually going to happen. Let's sort of see what – I think it's going to happen in December when he's executed.
1: Amnesty International in 2012 reported that a couple of other countries in the world still do public executions, including North Korea, Saudi Arabia, Iran, and Somalia. This is TSN News.
5: What do we really know about James Tallarico? Tallarico said,
6: defending trans Texans is something we have to do every day.
5: Tallarico supported using taxpayer dollars for sex change surgeries on young children. Claimed denying your child's gender identity is abusive. Said the trans community needs abortion care too. And even called Jesus a radical feminist. And said God is non-binary.
6: Defending trans Texans is something we have to do every day.
5: But it gets worse. James Tallarico voted to allow biological men access to women's bathrooms in schools and for biological boys to play in girls' sports, saying some things are more important than fair competition in sports.
6: Defending trans Texans is something we have to do every day.
5: Radical liberal James Tallarico. For they, them, not you. Texas PAC is responsible for the content of this advertising. Paid for by Texas PAC. Not authorized by any candidate or candidates committee. TexasPAC.org.
1: President Trump says the U.S. will obtain diesel fuel from Russia. The announcement comes after Trump signed a sweeping sanctions law against Russia last month to clamp down on that country's energy economy. The National Hurricane Center says Isaias has strengthened into a Category 3 major hurricane as it makes its way through the Gulf. A powerful magnitude 7.7 earthquake has hit Panama. Tremors were felt in Panama City. Buildings shook there and people evacuated into the streets. NFL coaching legend Mike Ditka has died. He was 86 years old. And President Trump has chosen conservative commentator Katie Zaccaria to be his new press secretary. On Wall Street, the Dow up 423 points today to close at 51,654. NASDAQ up 172. S&P 500 up 54. I'm Stephen Pickering, TSN News.
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8: 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The 57th Annual World Championship Hopkins County Stew Contest coming up October 24th. And now it's time for Halloween-related community calendar.
9: That was scary.
8: Oh, this looks scary. 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
1: District Attorney Will Ramsey announcing that Luis Duarte Rodriguez was convicted of three arsons as well as a stalking case. He was sentenced to 99 years in prison following a jury trial in Hopkins County. The case involved three fires at properties connected to Rodriguez's former girlfriend after their relationship ended. First Assistant District Attorney Matt Harris was the prosecutor on the case, and he said the victim had every right to end their relationship and move on with her life. Instead, she had to fear for her safety and watch her home burn. Harris continued to say that even though no sentence can give her back what he took from her, the courts can hold him accountable and protect others from being hurt. District Attorney Will Ramsey said he thanked the Hopkins County Fire Marshal's office with their incredible work to apprehend this dangerous man. Ramsey was also thankful for a strong Hopkins County jury who showed this community and the rest of the world what will happen if this type of criminal activity occurs in Hopkins County. In a rare move, the Texas Public Utility Commission has filed a lawsuit against Attorney General Ken Paxton's office in an effort to block the public release of records detailing the exact physical locations of data centers across the state. Texas Public Utility Commission, PUC, their job is to protect the public, mostly from high utility bills from these companies. They think that there's some heightened security and terrorism concerns by releasing the locations of these data centers. This argument came about when the Texas legislature directed the PUC to collect and report water use data from specific heavy resource industries that would include the data centers. The commission put together a survey gathering detailed operational metrics from these facilities, and that would include their specific physical addresses. After collecting the data, PUC received multiple open records requests. The Attorney General's office said that they had to release the data. That's when all the lawyers got involved. As the Public Utility Commission says that the disclosure of that information poses an unacceptable security risk. Fight will go on, probably right up until Election Day, November 3rd, as it seems a lot of these legal moves and their timing have become very political.
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4: The Sulphur Springs Lady Cats volleyball team plays at North Lamar at 4:45 p.m. Friday. The Lady Cats are tied. The Lady Cats are tied with North Lamar and Texarkana Pleasant Grove for second place in the district at 3-2, behind first place Paris at 4-1. The Wildcats football team has an open date Friday. They host Paris, both at 2-0 in district play, at Gerald Prim Stadium next Friday night at 7. Jake Ottinger made 26 saves for his second straight shutout. Mikko Rantanen had a goal and three assists, and the Dallas Stars beat the Buffalo Sabres on the road 4-0 Thursday night. Ottinger has 18 career shutouts. He stopped 13 shots Monday night in a 5-0 home victory over San Jose. Jason Robertson, Sam Steele, and Rupe Hintz also scored to help Dallas win its second in a row after two opening losses. Robertson opened the scoring in the first period.
5: The center got low into the slot to intercept. Now the Stars with numbers on the right wing. They control. Robertson shoots. He scores! Jason Robertson with his second of the season opens the scoring here in the first. The
4: Stars play at Pittsburgh on Saturday night. 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

0: New cotton varieties were showcased at the annual BASF Field Day in Lubbock. I'm Kerry Martin with Texas Ag News and Views on the Texas Farm Bureau Radio Network. The weather was perfect last week for BASF's annual Fall Field Day at one of their research facilities in Lubbock. The crowd was a little thinner this year because that beautiful weather is also great for field work. But Kenny Milton, U.S. Cotton Agronomy Lead for BASF, says it was a great opportunity to show off their experimental varieties.
1: We anticipate 2 to 4 of those getting launched in for the next year or introduced for the next year. The large quantities won't come until the year after that, of course. But we've got those, and then additionally, we've got some that have some varieties that have just performed extremely well, and we're still showcasing those. And the FiberMax 765 AX is probably the one that we really hang our hat on the most because it has been just really performing bang up well. It does well on dry land as well as irrigated. Now it may not hold up to the complete dry land conditions that we've had out here this year, because we all know what dry land out here did. But limited irrigation and given a more normal rainfall year, whatever that is anymore. But if we get into that, then it is a good variety.
0: BASF also highlighted other varieties that contain traits like root knot and reniform nematode tolerance. West Texas A&M and Canyon received a $9.7 million grant from USDA to fund what promises to be the most advanced cattle feedlot research facility in the world. USDA's National Institute for Food and Agriculture awarded the grant for a Center for Beef Cattle Research and Innovation through its Research Facilities Act program. It does come with a catch. It's a required dollar-for-dollar match, so $4.8 million is going to come from the Texas A&M University system and another $4.8 million from other sources. That brings the total project to $19.5 million. The facility will bridge the gap in national research infrastructure by pairing 90 small research pens for scientific studies with 45 commercial-scale pens. Undergraduate, graduate, and veterinary students will be able to train and research at the facility with the leading faculty in the field, producing the next generation of feedlot employees, managers, and owners. That $9.7 million grant is the largest federal grant in the university's history. Another Texas livestock auctioneer has qualified for the World Livestock Auctioneer Championship. Andy Baumeister of Goldthwaite made the top 10 at the qualifying round held last week in South Carolina. He'll now go on to compete for that championship next June. I'm Kerry Martin on the Texas Farm Bureau Radio Network.

0: This first hour of Afternoon Drive is in the books. TSN is coming up top of the hour. Be safe.
1: Here's this day in music history for October 9th. I'm James Terry. In 1958, Eddie Cochran recorded the classic song Come On Everybody, which became a 1959 UK number 6 single for Cochran and a 1979 hit for the Sex Pistols. On this day in 1964, the Beach Boys recorded Dance, Dance, Dance with Glen Campbell playing the lead guitar intro. It would go on to become their 12th U.S. Top 40 hit. In 1969, for the first time in the history of the show, the BBC's Top of the Pops producers refused to air the number one song, Je T'aime, the erotic French language love song by Serge Gainsbourg and actress Jane Birkin. A small record company, Major Minor, bought the rights and saw the song climb to the top of the charts, the first French language song to ever do so. On this day in 1971, The Who played a small low-key show at the University of Surrey, Guildford, with guest John Sebastian joining in on harmonica on Magic Bus, the only outside musician ever to jam with The Who on stage. Backstage, the group celebrated John Entwistle's 27th birthday. In 1976, Dr. Feelgood scored their only UK number one album when Stupidity went to the top of the charts. It was the first ever live album to go to number one in the UK chart in its first week of release. Some of the album was recorded at the Kursaal in Southend-on-Sea. In 1978, Belgian singer-songwriter Jacques Brel died of cancer aged 49. Artists who recorded his songs included Ray Charles, Scott Walker, Alex Harvey, Frank Sinatra, Dusty Springfield, David Bowie, Nina Simone, and Terry Jacks. Remembering on his birthday today, John Lennon, singer, songwriter, guitarist with the Beatles, who sold over 20 million singles worldwide from 1962 to 1970 and scored more UK and US number one albums than any other group, including the 1967 Sgt. Pepper's, which is the UK's biggest selling album ever. In 1990, Lennon's song Imagine was played simultaneously in 130 countries to commemorate what would have been Lennon's 50th birthday. He was shot dead in New York by Mark Chapman on December 8, 1980. Let's listen to Lennon's big hit, Imagine.

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2: Here's your KSST KRVA FM weather. Looks like we'll be staying sunny and hot today. We're going up to about the 90-degree mark with high pressure still parked over our area. Lots of sun, clear, and low 60s for the overnight hours. Our weekend looks sunny and warm. We'll be in the upper 80s to near 90 both Saturday and Sunday, and sunny. I'm meteorologist Steve Hamilton on KSST and KRVA FM.
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0: Texas State Network News. I'm Barbara Schwartz. This is the Evening Report. Texas is sending emergency crews to the east in case one of our neighbors needs help during dealing with Hurricane Isaias.
1: While the storm is expected to have the biggest impact in Florida, Alabama, and Mississippi, parts of Hurricane Isaias could also affect the far eastern side of Louisiana. FEMA has asked Texas to step in and help Louisiana, and the governor says that help is on its way. He is deploying Texas Task Force 1 to Louisiana. They will pre-stage in areas that could be affected by the storm, so they're ready to spring into action. The group of firefighters, police officers, nurses, and dog handlers has training in search and rescue missions. They're also set up to work for up to 2 weeks under difficult conditions. Stephen Pickering, TSN News.
0: And despite the fact this hurricane is not close to the Texas coast, there's some coastal flooding happening. The National Weather Service in Corpus Christi sharing pictures from flooding at Whitecap Beach, the North Padre Seawall, and Malachite Beach. Most of the beach roads are inaccessible. There's a high risk of rip currents, and a coastal flood advisory is in effect in the area until Sunday morning. The Pentagon receiving bipartisan pushback to the planned live stream of an execution at Fort Hood by firing squad. Former Army Major Nidal Hassan shot to death 13 people, wounded 32, almost all of them Army, at Fort Hood in 2009. Defense Secretary Pete Hegseth says the live stream will send a message to others planning to harm Americans. Vice President J.D. Vance does not plan to watch this.
2: I don't know that that's actually going to happen. Let's sort of see what I think it's going to happen in December when he's executed.
0: As per a report by Amnesty International in 2012, countries including North Korea, Saudi Arabia, Iran, and Somalia still have public executions. Calls for a debate between Ken Paxton and James Tallarico now go all the way up to the White House.
3: President Trump is now urging a debate between the two Texas Senate candidates. At this week's rally in San Antonio, Trump and Paxton poked fun at Tallarico's recent absence from the campaign trail due to a flu diagnosis. Trump called for Tallarico to show up for a debate. On social media, Tallarico said the ball is in Paxton's court. Tallarico has agreed to a debate four different times, even urging Paxton to meet him on Fox News if that's what it takes. Meanwhile, Paxton has not responded to any debate invitations. I'm Kristen Yates, TSN News.
0: A federal judge declaring the Trump administration's effort to pressure states into removing voters from election rolls is illegal. It strikes down a Justice Department program that used a federal database to check lists. And that judge highlighted two Texas citizens whose voter registrations were wrongly canceled. Separately, Texas found federal checks had mistakenly identified hundreds of eligible voters as potential non-citizens. The court ruled the administration overstepped its authority and violated privacy laws. Next, we go out to the Great State Fair, and this is TSN News.
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0: Governor Abbott attended a national summit on education in Dallas discussing the school choice program and the importance of putting the power of choice in parents' hands. And he talked about what he has planned for the next legislative session.
5: Education has gone too far as it concerns students learning with one-to-one FaceTime and screen time on tablets in their schools.
0: He wants to reduce screen time in classrooms. Southwest Airlines passengers had delays this morning after a computer outage disrupt operations at airports nationwide. We talked to a woman who says she was traveling from Phoenix with a hockey team when it started.
6: The issue affected passengers trying to print boarding passes and board flights, including here in Dallas. Southwest says the problem involved a system outage at its vendor Amadeus. Operations are now returning to normal. Flights are taking off. Passengers are printing their passes with ease, and lines keep moving. I spoke to some travelers at baggage claim about the outage who tell me they had no issues with their Friday morning travels.
7: Yeah, our flight went really, really well. A few of our hockey parents and families are stuck in Phoenix right now, but we made it out just fine. They're just telling us to prepare and get there early because there are delays and the outage.
6: Southwest also says nothing is more important than the safety of their customers and employees. Emily Capetillo, TSN News.
0: The Texas OU game dates all the way back to the year 1900 when the teams first played, but it was first played at Fair Park in 1932 and has stayed there ever since. Longhorns play-by-play announcer Craig Way says the site's become iconic for both teams.
8: With the way they do the seating, with the way that it's they're so geographically equidistant, everything about it is unique. I think it's the greatest spectacle in all of college football, and certainly in the regular season anyway.
0: About 20 years ago, there was a threat of the game being moved out of Fair Park when the Cotton Bowl needed repairs, and Way says smarter heads prevailed, and there were renovations.
9: Go Texan from the State Fair of Texas, powered by the Texas Department of Agriculture.
10: This is a pretty cool program administered through the state called Farm Fresh. This is Catherine Wright Steele.
11: Farm Fresh Initiative is connecting Texas agriculture producers with schools and child care centers and other programs that are serving Texans fresh, healthy meals.
10: She says everyone benefits from this program.
11: Local food is nutritious and it tastes delicious. And when we purchase local food from our growers here in Texas and serve them to our students that are in school learning, we not only are supporting our local economy, but we're supporting our students that are going to grow up and be our state leaders one day and have them understand how important agriculture is.
10: That's Catherine Wright Steele with the Texas Farm Fresh Initiative. From the Go Texan Pavilion at the State Fair of Texas, I'm Alan Skaya, TSN News.
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13: This is a Bloomberg Money Minute. Stocks ending an up and down week with some very solid gains today thanks to an agreement with Russia to send its diesel fuel to the U.S. Also, easing worries about AI overspending after OpenAI assured investors it's on track to rake in $70 billion in profit this year. At the closing bell, the Dow up 423 points, 0.8% higher. The NASDAQ up 173, 0.2% higher, and the S&P added 46. That's a gain of over 0.5%. Despite travel demands remaining high, especially for luxury travelers, Delta Airlines today cut its earnings forecast for the year, citing sky-high jet fuel costs, which will cost them $6 billion more this year than in 2025. And Netflix is paying $200 million for the broadcasting rights in the U.S. and Canada to the 2027 Women's World Cup tournament, which is taking place in Brazil. It's one of the biggest media deals ever for a women's sporting event. Tom Busby, Bloomberg Radio.
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14: Well, howdy, neighbors. Texas feeder catalogs reporting prices steady to $3 higher. Texas weekly direct reporting prices steady to $2 higher. Cattle futures were also up. October live cattle futures up $3 and a dime to close at $224.97. October feeder cattle futures up $5.83, closed out at $343.85. October cotton futures up a bit, closed at $80.54. December wheat futures down 17 cents, closed at $7.19 a bushel. December corn down 21 cents, closed at $4.79. November soybean futures up a nickel, closing at $12.92 a bushel. October soybean meal futures up $8, closed at $368.70 per ton. October class B milk futures down a nickel, closed at $14.97 a hundred. November crude oil futures up 12 cents, trading at $91.34 a barrel. That's the market roundup from the Texas Department of Agriculture. I'm your commissioner, Sid Miller. And remember, friends, it's state fair time. Come on out.
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0: President Trump says the U.S. will obtain diesel from Russia, relaxing years of U.S. pressures on Moscow. DHS is saying the suspect shot by an ICE agent yesterday in New York City was a threat with a long criminal history. He was a 28-year-old from the Dominican Republic with a child in his car. Mayor of New York City wants ICE abolished. President Trump opens another chapter in his effort to fire Federal Reserve Governor Lisa Cook by establishing a committee of inquiry to investigate allegations she made false statements in mortgage applications. Tropical storm warnings tonight from Tallahassee to Birmingham. Mississippians expected to feel the impact of the oncoming Hurricane Isaiah. Hurricane Simon has strengthened to a Cat 2 storm approaching Mexico's Gulf. A power 7.7 magnitude earthquake has struck Panama, collapsing buildings, prompting evacuations. White House official affirms that Katie Zachariah has been offered the job of White House press secretary. She is a conservative commentator who worked for a short time at the Department of Homeland Security. Sports coming up on many of these TSN stations. This is TSN News.
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0: Recapping our top story, emergency crews from Texas are heading to Louisiana. 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
12: 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The 57th Annual World Championship Hopkins County Stew Contest coming up October 24th. And now it's time for Halloween-related community calendar.
18: That was scary.
12: Oh, this looks scary. The Cooper State Park invites you to trick-or-treat Saturday, October 31st, starting at 6 p.m. It's at the Cooper State Park Doctors Creek Unit up there near Cooper, Texas. Park entry is waived. Look at that. 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
1: District Attorney Will Ramsey announcing that Luis Duarte Rodriguez was convicted of three arsons as well as a stalking case. He was sentenced to 99 years in prison following a jury trial in Hopkins County. The case involved three fires at properties connected to Rodriguez's former girlfriend after their relationship ended. First Assistant District Attorney Matt Harris was the prosecutor on the case, and he said the victim had every right to end their relationship and move on with her life. Instead, she had to fear for her safety and watch her home burn. Harris continued to say that even though no sentence can give her back what he took from her, the courts can hold him accountable and protect others from being hurt. District Attorney Will Ramsey said he thanked the Hopkins County Fire Marshal's office with their incredible work to apprehend this dangerous man. Ramsey was also thankful for a strong Hopkins County jury who showed this community and the rest of the world what will happen if this type of criminal activity occurs in Hopkins County. In a rare move, the Texas Public Utility Commission has filed a lawsuit against Attorney General Ken Paxton's office in an effort to block the public release of records detailing the exact physical locations of data centers across the state. Texas Public Utility Commission, PUC, their job is to protect the public, mostly from high utility bills from these companies. They think that there's some heightened security and terrorism concerns by releasing the locations of these data centers. This argument came about when the Texas legislature directed the PUC to collect and report water use data from specific heavy resource industries that would include the data centers. The commission put together a survey gathering detailed operational metrics from these facilities, and that would include their specific physical addresses. After collecting the data, PUC received multiple open records requests. The Attorney General's office said that they had to release the data. That's when all the lawyers got involved. As the Public Utility Commission says that the disclosure of that information poses an unacceptable security risk. The fight will go on, probably right up until Election Day, November 3rd, as it seems a lot of these legal moves and their timing have become very political.

The Sulphur Springs Lady Cats volleyball team plays at North Lamar at 4:45 p.m. Friday. The Lady Cats are tied with North Lamar and Texarkana Pleasant Grove for second place in the district at 3-2, behind first place Paris at 4-1. The Wildcats football team has an open date Friday. They host Paris, both at 2-0 in district.

0: district play at Gerald Prim Stadium next Friday night at 7. Jake Ottinger made 26 saves for his second straight shutout. Mikko Rantanen had a goal and three assists, and the Dallas Stars beat the Buffalo Sabres on the road 4-0 Thursday night. Ottinger has 18 career shutouts. He stopped 13 shots Monday night in a 5-0 home victory over San Jose. Jason Robertson, Sam Steele, and Rupe Hintz also scored to help Dallas win its second in a row after two opening losses. Robertson opened the scoring in the first period.
1: The center got low into the slot to intercept. Now the Stars with numbers on the right wing. They control. Robertson shoots. He scores! Jason Robertson with his second of the season opens the scoring here in the first.
0: The Stars play at Pittsburgh on Saturday night. 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
3: Here's your KSST KRVA FM weather. Looks like we'll be staying sunny and hot today. We're going up to about the 90-degree mark with high pressure still parked over our area. Lots of sun, clear, and low 60s for the overnight hours. Our weekend looks sunny and warm. We'll be in the upper 80s to near 90 both Saturday and Sunday, and sunny. I'm meteorologist Steve Hamilton on KSST and KRVA FM.
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1: Here is this day in music history for October 9th. I'm James Terry. In 1961, Ray Charles started a two-week run at number one on the U.S. singles chart with Hit the Road, Jack. It reached number six on the U.K. chart. On this day in 1965, the Beatles started a four-week run at number one on the U.S. singles chart with the Paul McCartney ballad Yesterday, giving the group their 10th U.S. number one. The track was not released as a single in the U.K. until 1976. In 1971, Rod Stewart was at number one on the UK singles chart with Maggie May, first released as a B-side to Reason to Believe, the first of six UK number ones for Stewart. It spent 5 weeks at the top of the chart. On this day in 1973, Elvis Presley and Priscilla divorced after 6 years of marriage. Priscilla was awarded property, $725,000 cash, and $4,200 a month support. In 1976, one-hit wonders Walter Murphy and the Big Apple Band went to number one on the U.S. singles chart with A Fifth of Beethoven. It's made number 28 in the U.K. Remembering on his birthday today, John Entwistle, bassist with The Who, nicknamed The Ox. The Who scored the 1965 U.K. number two single My Generation, plus over 20 other U.K. top 40 hits, as well as 16 U.S. top 40 singles. In the early days of The Who, once the lineup had been established and it was settled that Roger Daltrey was to be the front man, Entwistle started to dye his hair black and continued to do so until the 1980s. Entwistle died in Las Vegas on June 27, 2002, one day before the scheduled first show of The Who's U.S. tour. From 1965, here is The Who's big hit, My Generation. People

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This is the number one song of the day for October 9th. I'm James Terry. The song is a ballad written by Joseph Joe Brooks and originally recorded by Casey Sissick for the soundtrack album of the 1977 movie of the same name. The song You Light Up My Life was lip-synced in the film by the lead actress Dee Dee Kohn. Best-known version of the song is a cover version by Debbie Boone, the daughter of singer Pat Boone, which went to the number one position on the Billboard Hot 100 chart for 10 consecutive weeks in 1977, setting a new record for the time. Debbie Boone recorded the song under the guidance of Curb Records executive Mike Curb and songwriter Joseph Brooks. Boone recorded the vocals over a pre-existing instrumental track already set up by Brooks for the movie soundtrack, and it was released as both a Warner Curb Records single and as a title track to her first solo album, You Light Up My Life, on Warner Brothers Records. The single became an enormous success and topped the Billboard Hot 100 chart for a then record-setting 10 consecutive weeks. You Light Up My Life became the most successful single of the 1970s in the U.S. and set a new Hot 100 record for most weeks spent at number one. After its 10th week at number one, You Light Up My Life was finally surpassed by the Bee Gees with their smash hit How Deep Is Your Love. The Recording Industry Association of America, or IAA, certified the single as platinum. It also hit number one on the Adult Contemporary chart and reached number four on the country chart. The single peaked at number 48 in the UK singles chart. Debbie Boone's hit single led her to winning the 1977 Grammy Award for Best New Artist, with additional Grammy nominations for Best Pop Vocal Performance Female and Record of the Year. Boone also won the 1977 American Music Award for Favorite Pop Single. Many decades after its release, the Debbie Boone version is still considered one of the top 10 Billboard Hot 100 songs of all time. It was ranked at number 7 in 2008 on Billboard's Hot 100 All-Time Top Songs list. An updated version of the All-Time list in 2013 ranked the song at number 9. Though it was written by Brooks as a love song, Debbie Boone, devout in her Christian walk, interpreted the song as inspirational and proclaimed that it was instead God who, quote, lit up her life, unquote. On the B-side of the You Light Up My Life single is the song Hasta Mañana. The single was released August 16, 1977 on the Warner Brothers Curb label. Today's number one song of the day comes from October 9th, 1977. Here's Debbie Boone with You Light Up My Life.

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1: TSN News, I'm Barbara Schwartz. Texas sending emergency crews east in case one of our neighbors needs help dealing with Hurricane Isaias.
2: While the storm is expected to have the biggest impact in Florida, Alabama, and Mississippi, parts of Hurricane Isaias could also affect the far eastern side of Louisiana. FEMA has asked Texas to step in and help Louisiana, and the governor says that help is on his way. He is deploying Texas Task Force 1 to Louisiana. They will pre-stage in areas that could be affected by the storm, so they're ready to spring into action. The group of firefighters, police officers, nurses, and dog handlers has training in search and rescue missions. They're also set up to work for up to 2 weeks under difficult conditions. Stephen Pickering, TSN News.
1: Calls for a debate between Ken Paxton and James Tallarico are coming all the way from the White House.
3: President Trump is now urging a debate between the two Texas Senate candidates. At this week's rally in San Antonio, Trump and Paxton poked fun at Tallarico's recent absence from the campaign trail due to a flu diagnosis. Trump called for Tallarico to show up for a debate. On social media, Tallarico said the ball is in Paxton's court. Tallarico has agreed to a debate 4 different times, even urging Paxton to meet him on Fox News if that's what it takes. Meanwhile, Paxton has not responded to any debate invitations. I'm Kristen Yates, TSN News.
1: The Pentagon getting bipartisan pushback to a planned live stream of an execution by firing squad at Fort Hood. Former Army Major Nadal Hassan shot to death 13 people, wounded 32 more there in 2009, and Secretary of Defense Pete Hegseth says the live stream sends a message to people who plan to harm Americans. Vice President J.D. Vance doesn't plan on looking at it.
4: I don't know that that's actually going to happen. Let's sort of see what, I think it's going to happen in December when he's executed.
1: As per a report by Amnesty International, in 2012, countries including North Korea and Iran still practice public executions. Governor Abbott attends a national summit on education in Dallas, discussing the school choice program and the importance of putting the power of choice in parents' hands. And he talked about what he's got planned for the next legislative session.
5: Education has gone too far as it concerns students learning with one-to-one FaceTime and screen time on tablets in their schools.
1: He wants to reduce screen time in classrooms. The Texas Enterprise Fund awards an $18 million grant to Blue Origin, a company building a new manufacturing facility in Hutto. A man released from the Randall County Jail last week gets arrested again. Investigators say he kept his jail uniform, then tried to sell it on Facebook, so he got arrested for theft. Now, we don't know if anybody wanted to buy the jail uniform or how much this guy wanted for it. Statewide average for a gallon of gasoline, $3.85. The diesel gallon statewide average is $5.69. This is TSN News.
6: What do we really know about James Tallarico? Tallarico said,
7: defending trans Texans is something we have to do every day.
6: Tallarico supported using taxpayer dollars for sex change surgeries on young children. Claimed denying your child's gender identity is abusive. 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And even called Jesus a radical feminist. And said God is non-binary.
7: Defending trans Texans is something we have to do every day.
6: But it gets worse. James Tallarico voted to allow biological men access to women's bathrooms in schools and for biological boys to play in girls' sports, saying some things are more important than fair competition in sports.
7: Defending trans Texans is something we have to do every day.
6: Radical liberal James Tallarico, for they, them, not you. 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TexasPAC.org.
1: Tropical storm warnings tonight from Tallahassee to Birmingham. Mississippians expect to feel the impact of Hurricane Isaias. President Trump says he struck a deal to get diesel from Russia, reversing years of U.S. pressure on Moscow over the war in Ukraine, an attempt to address high fuel prices ahead of the midterms. New York City Mayor Zohran Mamdani calling for ICE to be abolished. Agent shot a man in his car yesterday in New York City. The guy's 5-year-old son was also in the vehicle. Authorities in the United Arab Emirates say a Fly Dubai co-pilot who attacked the captain of a flight to Tel Aviv last month was going to crash the plane into Israel's main airport terminal. Navi Pillay, a South African-born jurist and former UN human rights chief, wins the Nobel Peace Prize. President Trump announces that Katie Zachariah, a communications advisor to his media company, will succeed Caroline Levitt as White House press secretary. I'm Barbara Schwartz on the Texas State Network, TSN.
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9: Here's your KSST KRVA FM weather. Looks like we'll be staying sunny and hot today. We're going up to about the 90-degree mark with high pressure still parked over our area. Lots of sun, clear and low 60s for the overnight hours. Our weekend looks sunny and warm. We'll be in the upper 80s to near 90 both Saturday and Sunday, and sunny. I'm meteorologist Steve Hamilton on KSST and KRVA FM.
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2: The Dallas Cowboys lost to the previously winless Tampa Bay Buccaneers Thursday night at AT&T Stadium, 24-16. Undrafted rookie backup quarterback Jalen Daniels completed 19 of 25 passes for 189 yards and a touchdown without an interception. Running back Bucky Irving rushed for 165 yards as the Bucs piled up 242 yards rushing, averaging 6.2 yards per carry. Cowboys owner and general manager Jerry Jones.
3: Extraordinarily disappointed. 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And they basically were very physical. I thought both their fronts was really surprised at how well they ran the ball, how they ran it between the tackles. That was surprising. And we thought if they were going to run it, they'd do it outside. And thought we'd put it on the quarterback's shoulders, their staff, their quarterback, all their players. Got a great victory here tonight, and it was a tough loss for us.
2: The Cowboys, now 2-3, have an open date next week and return to action Sunday night, October 18th, at Green Bay.

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4: It's another Ag News update. USDA says federal action on fertilizer competition could be coming soon. More after this.
5: At the American Veterinary Medical Association annual convention in Denver, we caught up with Dr. Kerry Ryan, pet cloning and genetic preservation expert with Viagen in Cedar Park, Texas.
6: We've been working with dogs and cats for 3 years. We're the only company in the United States that clones dogs and the only company in the world that clones cats. And we've also been cloning horses and livestock for about 15 years. So I think this will be here to stay, and I think as we get better and better at it, the costs will come down and people will be more and more interested in it.
5: There's more information at avma.org.
4: USDA's Deputy Secretary Stephen Vaden says federal officials preparing additional action on fertilizer competition after farmers from 17 to 18 states described alleged practices that could limit new entrants and producer choice. USDA also says ag risk coverage and price loss coverage, ARC and PLC programs, will generate about $13.8 billion in gross crop year payments for 2025. It's the largest annual payout since the programs began. Kansas State University's Meat Demand Monitor shows consumer willingness to pay for beef strengthened in September despite continued household financial pressure. Energy Information Administration expecting fourth quarter distillate inventories to remain about 11% below the five-year average, keeping diesel costs elevated through harvest and into winter. NRCS lowering a key conservation stewardship program participation threshold from 100% to 75% while shifting more decisions to state and local levels. It's another Ag News update.
1: It's time to raise the curtain on more good time oldies here on KSST.